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2: 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This next one is for the ladies. Let me hear you

Wisconsin is tied to wrap up 3 in a row tonight from Hailstorm. All live from Download UK 2019. All 3 tracks, all about sex and sexuality. I Get Off, Freak Like Me, Miss Hyde, all tracks where Lizzie is expressing herself. Of course, her birthday coming up next week, too. We can't wait to celebrate that on October the 10th. But for now, we've got more rock on the way, including the latest from Foo Fighters next, as Loudwire Weekends with Mikal Michaels continues.

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0: Disturbed, Hey You on Loudwire Weekends. I'm Kat Michaels. Dan Donegan recently shared in an interview a couple months ago that the band was only performing two shows in 2026. Both of them have already taken place. And while he did remain somewhat vague, he did seem hopeful about 2027. We'll be keeping an eye out and we'll update you when we know more. On the way, more rock to come, including the latest from Royal Blood next as Loudwire Weekends with me, Kat Michaels, continues.
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1: Still to come, we've got our good cover of the night. There's a lot of controversy surrounding this track. It even resulted in the guitarist leaving the band. But before we get there, I have the latest now from Royal Blood. The band's fifth studio album, Dead Company, is set to release November 13th. And this is the first single from that album now. Here's 10 over 10 on Loudwire Weekends.

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1: Tonight's good cover created a lot of controversy for the band involved. Bad Wolves was set to release their cover of Dolly Parton's Jolene. They had previously been working on the track prior to Dolly's passing. They even had her full blessing when she heard the arrangement that the band had created of the song, and she had intended to add her signature vocals before she passed, but that unfortunately didn't have the opportunity to come to fruition. However, the guitarist, AJ Rebolo, quit the group before the release because he objected to the timing surrounding Dolly Parton's death, even though her management had confirmed that the release had her full support. So there was a lot of back and forth. You can check out more now inside the Loudwire app. All of the proceeds from this song are going directly to Dolly Parton's Imagination Library, which provides free books to children all around the country. Here it is now, our good cover, Bad Wolves, and their take on Dolly's Jolene.

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1: We talked about those reality shows like the new Willy Wonka one or Amazing Race where you have to go with a partner, family member, friend, whatever. And we wondered, who would you pick on the show? Tommy said he'd pick Kelly for a reason the rest of us didn't get.
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1: 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Kelly's good at recognizing patterns. Yes, yes, yes. Kelly is level-headed. No. Monday, name that tune and Dumber Than the Show trivia on Banana 101.5.
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5: 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Five Finger Death Punch has finally released what is their 10th studio album. It's titled Legacy. 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And then it was released in physical copies, CD, vinyl, cassette, in September. The latest from that album now, here's Five Finger Death Punch and Nails in the Coffin on Loudwire Weekends.

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I'm Kat Michaels. 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
12: Hey, it's Kat Michaels. On the way, we're going back 9 years for tonight's Song That Time Forgot. But before we get there, I have the latest now from Motionless and White. 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

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I'm Kat Michaels. That song, of course, comes from their 1992 album, Core, which sort of rocketed them into the spotlight. But the closing track on that album, Where the River Goes, actually landed on Loudwire's list of the 5 best closing songs on grunge albums. 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

0: It's Led Zeppelin on Loudwire Weekends. 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
6: We're going back to October of 2017 for tonight's song that time forgot. It comes to us off of what was the 8th studio album for the band, 10 Years. And the track itself is sort of a nod to the repetitive nature of daily routines that we all fall into. That desensitization and the numbing over time of just get up and repeat the same behaviors over and over and over again. In fact, the music video was very reminiscent of like a Groundhog Day kind of vibe for this track. Here's our song that time forgot now. It's 10 Years and Novocaine on Loudwire Weekends.

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0: It's Hardy and Jack on Loudwire Weekends. You know, I always find it interesting when we find out what musicians did for a living before they became famous, right? 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
9: Coming up in the 11 o'clock hour, Lauren has the GOAT tonight. All three songs about home. I'll let her explain why. But before we get there, I have the latest now from Spirit Box. The band recently dropped this track sort of as a surprise to fans. They dropped the song and the music video on the same day. Here's Spirit Box now. It's Morning on Loudwire Weekends.

0: 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As good as it gets. The absolute best. Nothing else comes close. It's time for the GOAT. One topic, three songs, the greatest of all time. 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
1: I normally like to focus the GOAT on some sort of album anniversary, artist birthday, or like a current event that's happening in rock music. But this weekend, something really big happened in my personal life. So I'm dedicating the GOAT to that. I moved. After 4 years in an apartment that has caused me more problems than I care to admit, I finally got out and am in a better place. It's been a crazy couple weeks moving everything over, and yesterday was when we did the big furniture haul, but it's done now, and I just need to put the boxes and boxes of stuff that I have away, and we'll be all settled and ready to go. So for that, I picked some rock and metal songs about home to play for tonight, which is a little bit corny, I know, but this was a change that I have been waiting to happen for so long, so I just want to celebrate it in every way possible, including here on Loudwire Weekends. Going to be starting with one from Ozzy Osbourne, of course, Mama, I'm Coming Home.

That was a little Scorpions, a song called Coming Home from their 1984 album Love at First Sting, which also has Rock You Like a Hurricane, Big City Nights, and Still Loving You on it. It's a little corny, but I'm playing songs about home and coming home and all the home things on the goat because if you didn't hear earlier, I moved into a new apartment this weekend after 4 years of hating where I've been living. So it's a big change and I felt like it needed a big celebration. So making the goat about my personal life tonight. And with that, I'm going to play one that is often regarded as one of the first hard rock power ballads, Home Sweet Home by Motley Crue. Yes, it's a bit of a cliche, but I have always been a big fan of this song. I saw them play it live this summer. Tommy Lee did a little bit of storytelling while he was playing on the piano. So it's just a classic, and I felt that it was a fitting way to close out this weekend's GOAT. So, Flower Weekends, see you next Sunday.

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2: We talked about those reality shows like the new Willy Wonka one or Amazing Race where you have to go with a partner, family member, friend, whatever. 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
2: 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Yes, yes, yes. Kelly is level-headed. No. Monday, name that tune and Dumber Than the Show trivia on Banana 101.5.
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Motley Crue revving up 3 in a row tonight for the GOAT. Lauren, thanks for putting it together and good luck on your move. Hopefully it feels like home as soon as you get there. On the way, more rock to come, including the latest from Let Down. It's the

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hobbies or learn how to make sourdough bread or anything like that. But during the pandemic, Chicago native Blake Coddington started working on a new project that he titled Let Down. And he was sort of tackling his mental health through the lyrics and the music that he was creating for that project. And right now I've got the latest from Let Down. Here's Do It for the Love on Loudwire Weekends.

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I'm Kat Michaels, and the Ozzy and Black Sabbath's Back to the Beginning film is coming in 2027. The official trailer's been released, and you can see it now inside the Loudwire app, along with a list of all of the songs that will be included in that film. It's waiting for you at your fingertips. Right now, Ozzy, Flying High Again on Loudwire Weekends.

It's the collaborative project between platinum certified singer, songwriter, and artist Joshua Landry, also known as Low Spirit, and hip hop artist Echo, and their project.

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0: tribute to Korn. On Saturday, it's the return of Wednesday 13 as he brings his Shocktober Blood Tour to Flint. 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I will see you this weekend at the Shop with Banana 101.5.
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1: A man from Mexico was showing off his 19-inch wiener on the Daily Mail. 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
1: We talked about those reality shows like the new Willy Wonka one or Amazing Race where you have to go with a partner, family member, friend, whatever. And we wondered, who would you pick on the show? Tommy said he'd pick Kelly for a reason the rest of us didn't get.
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3: Shut up, Freebeer. 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
1: 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Kelly's observant. Kelly's good at recognizing patterns. Yes, yes, yes. Kelly is level-headed. No. Monday, Name That Tune and Dumber Than the Show Trivia on Banana 101.5.
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1: We talked about those reality shows like the new Willy Wonka one or Amazing Race where you have to go with a partner, family member, friend, whatever. And we wondered, who would you pick on the show? Tommy said he'd pick Kelly for a reason the rest of us didn't get.
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1: Kelly's good at puzzles. 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Kelly's good at recognizing patterns. Yes, yes, yes. Kelly is level-headed. No. Monday, name that tune and Dumber Than the Show trivia on Banana 101.5.
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11: 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Hey, it's Maggie Meadows on Friday. It's Dead Again, a tribute to Typo Negative with special guest Issues, a tribute to Korn. On Saturday, it's the return of Wednesday 13 as he brings his Shocktober Blood Tour to Flint. 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

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We're like that tattoo you got one wild night. 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A little blurry. 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
1: We talked about those reality shows like the new Willy Wonka one or Amazing Race where you have to go with a partner, family member, friend, whatever. 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
1: can
2: like,
1: you really?
3: Let's hear it.
2: Confidently, but like. Or like.
1: Yeah, see? There we go. That is all better than I could do. Now, in your.
2: No.
3: What was that, Maitland?
1: I'm Maitland, and I think everything's funny.

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And if someone tells you to turn it down, cut them out of your life immediately. 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
1: People who like foam on top of their coffee are wrong. Why am I having to drink through a layer of wet fuzz to get to the thing I actually want, which is the coffee? Like, that's a specialty drink.
2: When people ask me, how do you like your coffee? I say, I'm special, stupid.
3: I would like one coffee that deserves no ribbons or trophies, please.
1: You know, I want a basic, hard-working cup of coffee that isn't putting on airs for anybody.
4: Yeah, you want a blue-collar cup of coffee.
1: Yeah, exactly.
4: In a paper cup. You don't want that little cup condom that they put on there. You want your fingertips to burn.
1: I don't want my coffee to have a pretentious fuzzy hat on it. I just want black coffee.

0: startup starting in Los Angeles. This is unlike anything that has ever existed before.
1: All right.
0: This is going to be a gambling thing, I would think.
1: And when you teased us earlier, you said no ladies allowed.
0: You can't participate.
1: Oh, but I'm allowed in the building?
0: Absolutely.
1: Okay.
0: Yep.
1: Okay. Wasn't sure if we were going like, you know, the Augusta Masters, 1970s, ladies aren't allowed.
0: Or 1990s.
1: Yeah, actually.
0: No. No, it's not anti-women. You're just not equipped to participate as well as a man in this.
1: Oh, okay.
2: Okay.
1: I think I might like where this is going.
0: Maybe. It is a sperm racing league.
2: Oh, wow.
1: Oh.
0: Okay. She just goes, oh. See, you can't participate in that.
1: Mm-hmm. Nope, I can't. I also thought that maybe it was something to do with like you guys harming each other's genitals.
0: Well, kind of.
1: Kind of, yeah.
0: No, I mean, in the same ballpark. The newest sport is a number three racing league. It's a startup in Los Angeles.
3: Sport, you say.
2: A sport, yes. Okay. Yeah, well, I mean, obviously it's competitive.
0: They will live stream the first event on the 25th of April. It's a Friday.
2: Okay.
0: From the Hollywood Palladium Theater on Sunset Boulevard. Tickets to see it in person go on sale today.

0: doesn't go into that.
1: Oh, that's what I was wondering. Do you have to, as part of the race, getting to completion and then that completion swimming to the finish line?
0: I guess it doesn't say it's not that either. Let's see.
2: Okay.
0: They say the point is to bring attention to fertility and turn health into a competition because it's something you can train for just like any sport.
1: Okay.
2: You can train for it?
0: I guess. They said it's about making male fertility something people actually want to talk about, track, and improve. It will have everything other leagues have, including press conferences.
2: Weigh-ins. Press conferences. Okay.
0: Weigh-ins?
3: Weigh-ins.
2: Okay. Okay. How much does it... Okay. All right.
0: Play-by-play. A commentary. I would love to do that, honestly. I would do it for free.
3: I bet you could. I bet...
0: And down the stretch they come! Something. Towards the fallopian tubes! Oh! Look at the tail on that one! Swimming, mobility, and into the end zone! Touchdown! Number 3!
3: I feel like
0: too many metaphors.
3: I feel like you saying you'd do it for free is kind of a given. I can't imagine anyone's getting paid to participate in this.
0: Right?
2: You wouldn't think so.
3: Who knows? Maybe with NIL.
0: There's also going to be betting. So you'll be able to pick your favorites and bet on winners.
2: I feel really good about Jerry's motility.
0: Motility, not mobility. That's where I screwed that up.
2: Yeah.
0: You'll be able to pick favorites and bet on winners. The first race will feature competitors from UCLA and USC, a crosstown rivalry.
2: Oh, man. Oh, that makes sense. The Trojans.
0: Yeah.
2: Don't wear one.
3: Natural tie-in. Yeah.
2: Yeah.
0: They said they also plan to get celebrities involved. I'm going to bet on Nick Cannon if they do that. His are always swimming fast.
2: You'd think he might be the benchmark.
0: Yeah.
2: I mean, you got to start somewhere.
0: Yeah, Nick Cannon and Elon Musk going head-to-head with their many kids by many different wives.
3: Uh-huh. Mm-hmm. Yeah, they're kind of on the Mount Rushmore of the sport.
0: They'd start the race and finish on a basketball court. Like, it just goes everywhere. I kind of want to see it.
3: No, you don't.
0: I do. I want to see what it looks like. They're going to do a live stream of a microscopic racetrack. How do you build that? I want to see a documentary about the making of the microscopic
2: of the fake fallopian tubes.
3: You don't want to watch the actual sport. You want to see a behind the scenes, like a behind the music on how it's done.
0: How all of this works because it seems ludicrous.
2: Yeah.
0: Do they have monocles like those ones that extend out really far, like the 98-year-old watch fixer at the old jewelry store? And they're like moving the track, like putting up a barricade. Is there a sign that says wrong way for the... Number 3, which I keep wanting to say the more slang term, is going to get me in trouble.
3: Is it going to be like a split screen type thing? So I'll be able to see one contestants versus the other.
0: I think it's going to look like on YouTube where they have those marble races.
3: Oh, I love those.
0: Okay. Yeah, those are very addictive.
3: Yeah.
0: Choose your color. In this case, you know.
3: And one has like the straight track and then the other one has
0: the off-white.
3: Has loop-de-loops and everything. And you're like, oh, of course the straight track's going to win. And then bam. Out of nowhere, loop-de-loop track wins.
0: Man, some sort of elevator in there somewhere.
2: If I'm a spectator there, the one thing that I'm not going to get at concessions is a milkshake.
0: I'm not going to eat.
2: Yeah.
0: That's for sure.
2: Or I'm probably going to go
0: like I'm in the first 3 rows at a Gallagher concert.
2: Yeah, I wouldn't like that. Yeah. I want to go where there's a sledge-o-matic.
0: Would there be an equivalent for women? Like, what could you do with your eggs?
2: Maybe which fallopian tube will accept it fastest.
1: Yeah, shedding the most.
2: Yeah. Oh. Yeah. Oh, yeah. Yeah. Maybe volume of egg drop.
1: Mm-hmm. Yeah. Seriously.
2: Yeah,
1: you could do that because some of them just come out in clumps. Gross. Get a whole bunch of ladies on their periods and just make them squat.
0: Now watch. We'll get text. That's gross.
3: Yeah.
0: But before that.
3: Yeah. Before that, it was fun.
1: Mm-hmm. I would go watch this. I just feel like it would smell weird.
0: Even over the live stream?
1: I mean, I would watch it live.
3: So you'd be there. How much would you pay?
2: I mean, you know, it's always better in person.
1: How much would I pay?
3: You're paying $10? You're paying $100?
1: Oh, I'd hope they'd give me a media pass for that one. I'd pay $10 most.
3: I guarantee if you applied, you would get a media pass. Guaranteed.
1: Yeah. I'm going to live stream this from my Instagram, guys.
0: We have a night show the night after. Otherwise, I would say we'll pay for your trip.
1: Yeah, for real.
2: Yeah, we'll send you to... Morphology Olympics.
0: Could be what if we did a live show there and then made it home in time?
1: Where is it at again?
0: Los Angeles.
1: Los Angeles.
0: It's a quick flight.
1: It is. It's easy to get there.
3: That's the most shocking thing.
1: Be tired
3: this
1: at all.
3: Is taking place in Los Angeles.
0: Is it?
3: Yeah, I thought for sure that this would be in like Des Moines or something. No,

0: No offense to Des Moines, but
1: Des Moines is not having sperm races.
2: No, they got to have this close to the valley.
1: It has to be, yeah, it has to be somewhere where people are a little less uptight.
3: Yeah. And people who are just dying to get famous are the ones that are going to do this.
2: Yeah, exactly. The ones who are sick of being waiters or waitresses but haven't quite made it to a reality show yet.
1: Okay, here's a good question. Obviously, they can't all be racing at the same time. It has to be like one person swimmers at a time, and then the next person goes. How
2: well
1: this
2: you would
1: person
2: just,
1: points out? How would you tell them the difference? Well, no, you could put jerseys on them.
2: No, you have separate lanes.
0: Yeah, they're separate lanes.
2: Yeah, they can make one more than one tube.
1: How do you know? We don't even know what the track.
2: I mean, there's microscopes everywhere.
0: You're really hung up on the track design, aren't you?
1: It's important.
2: Yeah. Well, I mean, I'm assuming it's the design of fallopian
1: Steve,
2: tubes.
1: Do you think the Indianapolis 500 would be as popular if it was a figure eight?
2: Actually, it'd be more popular.
1: That would be exciting.
2: Really exciting.
0: To that end, did you think that the Indianapolis 500 started with just one car?
1: Yep.
2: Yeah, they just do one at a time.
1: And just wanted to see if it could go 500 miles, Steve. And it couldn't. But yeah, are they going to wear jerseys? They're going to...
0: Probably not.
1: Are they going to... Is one person going to have to eat all yellow foods?
2: Yeah, nothing but asparagus.
1: All orange foods.
2: Oh, Tom's is smelly.
3: Ugh.
2: Asparagus, pineapple over there. Strawberries.
1: We wish everyone the best of luck.
2: Mm-hmm. Yeah, that sounds very exciting.
1: Number three racing.
2: A sticky situation.
0: Ew.
1: Oh, we got a caution.
0: Hopefully lots of people come.
3: Is that a good brag for men?
0: To watch, like, you know, to spectators.
1: Have fast swimmers?
3: Yeah, is that a good brag?
1: I wouldn't care.
2: I mean,
3: what if I came in here and I was like, y'all, I shed the most eggs.
1: I would be like, what is happening?
2: Look, you know everything with men is a competition. Of course you want fast swimmers. You want strong swimmers, fast swimmers. You want a volume of swimmers. You want the biggest team.
1: I want the biggest swim team.
2: Yeah.
1: That gets launched the furthest into their race. Like that's all I want. But that's not because I think it's better. It's just more fun.
2: Yeah. Like that was my problem. Mine was like a cross-country team. It wasn't very big.
1: And spread
0: like
1: out.
0: Eight.
2: So, yeah.
3: But they could go long distances.
1: Hot Wings arrived at widely different times.
3: Mm-hmm.
2: Yeah.
3: Okay.
2: Mm-hmm.
3: Would you be disappointed if you were slow swimmers?
2: Yeah.
1: I might be. I might be like, oh, man, why are mine bad at things? Oh, because they're mine.
0: But, I mean, you only need one fast one.
1: Why? I mean, yeah. Do you think you'd be good at this? Why? I wasn't good at anything else that required physical. Like, I was never the fastest running.
0: Yeah, I would
1: can't even swim, so why would I think my number three could be fast at it?
0: I'd just be average like I am at every other thing that I do.
1: What if I participate and then the microscope zooms in and there's mine with little swimmies on their shoulders?
3: Yes.
2: Probably. I imagine that's how it would be.
1: I never learned to swim.
3: It just goes up to the egg and goes, is that for Greg?
2: That thing's barely treading Jay, guys.
0: And sinks.
1: Look at that fat one asking the egg if it's for him. No, get your own.
2: Honestly, right now, I'd be very disappointed to find out I had anybody participating.
1: Yeah, that would be a big problem.
0: That's true.
1: More on the way. It is the Free Beer and Hot Wings Show.

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1: 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Hey, it's Maggie Meadows on Friday. It's Dead Again, a tribute to Typo Negative with special guest Issues, a tribute to Korn. 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
5: 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Anybody got anything weird?
6: Nothing particularly weird. I've got a wart on one of my toes that I've been trying to get rid of for like a year.
8: All right, that's weird. That's weird.
6: That I hate.
5: A year? Is that a lot? That seems like a long time.
6: Yeah, well...
5: Can't you just get one of those wart pads and shove it on there?
6: Well, that's what I mean, I have like a cream, but... Like, you put it on there, because I went to the dermatologist last year. Oddly, I'm going today, too, for my yearly. But they go, oh, we could just freeze them off, but then, you know, then it'll be hurt for a while. But I could just give you this ointment. It's a lot cheaper, and it, you know, it takes, like, a month or whatever, and it'll be fine. Okay, great. But you put it on, and then your toe starts to hurt, because it's working, but you're losing skin, and it hurts. And so you pause, and then you start again. And then there are a couple of times where I go, ah, it's gone. But it wasn't quite. And then it, where it is on my toe, I would just forget to look at it and not think about it. And then at some point I'd look and I'd go, damn it, man, that thing's still there.
5: Is it giant?
6: That's decent size, yeah.
5: What causes warts? Obviously not toads.
11: You're sinning.
6: Sins? Yeah, it's sin.
11: Masturbation.
8: Uh-huh. Yeah.
6: Oh, it was that. Jesus, I'd only be one giant wart.
8: Tears.
5: Oh.
11: I would have that thing... frozen off or lanced off or whatever they do so quickly.
6: If I had known, I would have. I've had a couple in the past. I had one on my hand like in college and it didn't take that long to get rid of it. But that was because I was seeing it every day. So I'd go, oh yeah, put the ointment on. Mm-hmm. But where it's at on my foot, I don't notice it and I forget. I go, ah, crap. Stupid thing is still there.
11: I got some lumps on my head.
5: Lumps on your head?
11: Yeah.
5: I've had to do some phrenology.
11: I've had like one or two of them. I think two of them. I've had removed.
5: Oh, the cyst. Yeah.
11: Yeah.
5: I remember that. You did that when we were

0: shaving our heads.
1: Yeah,
0: kind of worked out for you.
1: Really timed it perfectly.
2: What do you think is the taste of the material that's inside your head?
1: I assume that it's kind of mashed potato-y.
3: Oh.
2: Yeah, I wondered if it was like a thick liquid or more of a pureed.
0: I bet it solid. Tastes like old penicillin.
1: Pureed solid is, okay. I think that's a very good description of it.
2: Okay. Yeah. There is a difference, you know, between pudding and mashed potatoes.
0: So I have some red spots that have showed up like in the middle, lower part of my back.
1: Mm-hmm.
0: They're circles. And if I didn't know better, it looks like ringworm, but it's not.
3: Oh. Is it itchy?
0: No.
3: Is it raised?
0: No.
1: Do you think it's from your worms?
0: What worms?
3: Your butt worms.
1: Pinworm. Your butt worms.
0: Oh, no. No.
3: Okay.
1: You guys remember when Freebio tried to make it sound like everybody had pinworms and then he was the only one on the show that had pinworms?
3: Yeah.
2: Just a dirty
0: Is that
2: story.
0: How it went?
3: I didn't have
0: I said
3: worms.
1: You did say it was super common. And then we had that, like...
2: The gastroenterologist.
1: That poop doctor.
2: That almost no one... He's seen it like one case in his whole life. He gives colonoscopies like 10 times a day.
0: Yeah, I did hear, we had another doctor write in and said, of course he doesn't. The people that go see him just spent hours cleaning out their bowels.
3: Yeah. Fraud.
0: Yeah. So, nonetheless, probably not that common. 20%. So, about right. but yeah, so I showed him to my doctor a while ago and he said, oh, doesn't itch, right? Doesn't hurt? No. They're not raised. Doesn't bother you. Okay. But now there's more. And I'm just waiting for them to show up somewhere where people can see them so then I can start freaking out. Because it's not making me freak out because they're out of sight, out of mind. But then once in a while, you turn around. I don't know what they are.
1: So
0: when you look it up, it makes it seem like I have all sorts of terrible things.
1: So they're actual individual little dots, like little spots, or is it kind of more like a rash?
0: They're about the size of like when the teacher would give you a star, but it's a circle.
2: Oh, that's
1: Have you tried connecting them? To see if the devil is trying to send you messages.
2: No. Yeah, or if it's something like interstellar.
0: Do you think someone's trying to communicate with me from another dimension?
1: Yeah, yes.
2: But through your skin. You're the library.
1: Oh, Kelly, what do you got? Kelly's got her phone out.
3: I took a video and sent it to my friends because mine aren't little red dots, but I had this like perfect little circle freckle thing show up on my back. And then,
0: like just one?
3: Yeah, and I was like, oh, is that raised? That's weird, because I've had to get stuff removed off my back. And then, like, a couple days later, I look like a constellation. I've got, like, a circle, little purple, perfect little freckle right there, and then boom, boom, boom, boom, boom, all around it, looking like somebody's trying to send me a message from another world.
0: Weird.
3: Look, that's my back right now. I've got a video. I sent it to my girlfriend, so I'm probably cussing in it.
2: Maybe
3: I'm talking like how I talk when I'm not on the mic.
2: It's some kind of a rash.
3: So I sound like a clown.
2: I mean, it's hard to see, but.
3: Yeah, like it's just a perfect circle with little freckles around it.
4: Oh.
3: Isn't that weird? That just showed up a couple weeks ago. Can you see it now? Is that better?
0: Oh, yeah. Yep.
3: Huh. And they go all the way. I can't, like, I've got gym shorts on in that picture, but it goes all the way down my butt cheek and around. They're so weird. It's like a little alien touched me or something.
0: That's kind of weird.
3: Kind of hot, too.
2: Yeah, I mean.
1: Kind of lonely.
2: Yeah.
3: The most loving touch I've never felt.
2: Yeah.
0: Mine kind of looks like.
3: Whoa!
1: Oh, yeah.
0: That's not mine, but that's kind of.
1: That's a problem.
3: That does look like early ringworm for sure.
0: Didn't like that. My doctor said itchy? It's not ringworm.
1: I do not like when doctors are not as worried about things as I am.
2: Mm-hmm. Yeah.
0: Well,
2: like, yeah, you, this should have a name, right? Like,
0: yeah.
2: You've seen it.
0: He said he thought it was a form of eczema.
3: Okay.
4: Oh.
0: Or what's the one?
4: Psoriasis.
1: Okay.
4: I have that on my scalp.
1: It's no big deal.
0: Well, it wasn't when it was just there, but now it's like multiplying.
1: That's what I don't like is when they don't show the same concern that you have. Like, well, a month ago, this wasn't here, and now it is. So something is happening in my body to make this
0: To be fair to my doctor, I think I undersold it. Like, we were about to leave, and I went, oh, by the way, what's the deal with this? I didn't know it was going to keep going. So
3: yeah.
0: We just got a text from someone that I don't know how to feel about this. It said, I have a hair growing out of my tear duct.
2: Oh.
0: Like,
2: ooh.
0: What do you do? Like, if you pull that out, you're going to feel it. In my mind, if you pull it out, you're going to

0: feel the hair and the roots pull out somewhere deep in your
1: cheek. You got to do it, though.
2: Yeah, probably. And then, man, and so much water will come out.
3: It probably tickles so much when you blink. Oh. It's just the feeling of having an eyelash all the time.
1: It probably is a plug, though. It's just keeping all the tears in.
2: How could you have a hair growing out of a tear duct?
1: Pull that thing out. You're just going to be bawling.
3: Yeah, have somebody make you cry really hard. And then while you're crying.
0: Yoink.
1: Yeah, it lubricates it a bit.
3: Mm-hmm.
0: Or trim it. Just keep cutting it down.
1: Yeah, when you go to get a haircut and they ask like, oh, do you want your eyebrows too?
0: Steve, would you let someone trim a hair in your tear duct?
1: In my tear duct.
0: Oh, boy. This one, I have a mole growing inside my belly button and it rubs sometimes. I don't care for that.
3: Oh, God.
0: This text, I'm a nurse, can handle almost anything, but the taste of a cyst drainage has made me queasy.
3: Stop it.
0: Thanks, Steve.
1: Thanks, Steve.
2: Yeah, Steve. You're so gross that you brought that up and said that. And indicated that in any way.
0: This suggestion says that I have crop circles on my body.
2: Oh,
0: so, yeah. It's back aliens.
2: Again, back to the
0: aliens. I don't know. What's weird about your body? That's what we're asking. Let's see. Someone says I have tinea versicolor. Nope, that's not it.
3: What's that mean?
0: I don't know. Somebody said it's an abundance of yeast, but it's not the same. Oh. My circles are red.
3: Oh, yeah. I used to get those little like yeast patches or whatever here and there. They'd be like all the little white dots or whatever on your arm. And
0: never heard of that one.
3: Yeah.
2: Maybe you have vitiligo for pink people.
3: Yeah, have you thought about that?
0: No. No, have not. Until now.
3: You are the pinkest person we know.
0: That's weird to say.
2: But true.
0: Me and Peppa.
3: Where's the lie?
0: As in the pig. Not as in salt, comma salt. Tommy, you have diagnosed me. What is it?
4: Yeah, a caller just called in and said that they had something similar to what you had, and they said it was called pityriasis rosea. And so I looked that up, and I didn't see the picture you held up.
1: Pityriasis.
2: What did you say? Red pedophile?
0: What?
4: That was pityriasis rosea, I think it was.
3: Oh, pink.
0: Okay,
3: pedophile.
0: So that one, Tommy, it says the rash typically starts with a single large oval shaped patch known as the Herald patch or home base.
1: Oh, home base.
3: Oh, he's got a Herald patch.
0: On the chest.
4: You went to home base with Herald?
3: Oh. Herald like a little patch.
0: It's Herald like a newspaper might be a Herald, right. Not Herald. The name.
2: Yeah.
3: Okay, sure.
4: Sure, don't man.
0: Mark the Herald, angels sing, that kind of Herald.
1: Yeah. How do you know? You've just learned about it.
0: I didn't have a giant oval-shaped home base Herald patch. It's usually pink or salmon colored. It may have a slightly scaly texture.
1: That sounds like you.
2: Yeah.
3: It's like describing your whole body.
0: This isn't that fun. Within a few days to weeks, smaller oval shaped patches may appear all over the body, following the ribs in a Christmas tree pattern.
3: Christmas? Oh, why does Christmas keep getting brought up in this? First it's Herald, now it's trees?
2: Yeah. You treat it with myrrh?
3: Yeah.
0: The rash typically lasts 6 to 8 weeks. Nope, this ain't it then.
1: Oh,
3: what if this is Jesus rising through you, and this is how he comes out in patches?
0: What if Jesus came back like that, like the famous song? He came back as
3: Harold.
2: Harold patch.
0: Hark the herald angels sing.
3: Oh yeah, and then he goes on the voice.
0: So it was written, so it was foretold.
2: Yeah.
3: Our Father who art in heaven, Harold be thy name.
5: Yep.
0: I thought his name was Art until now.
3: He does art in heaven.
2: Oh.
3: But Harold is his name.
2: Oh.
0: This text from the 269 sounds like AIDS.
2: Oh.
0: I don't think it does.
1: I'm not sure.
3: Are we talking the 80s candy or?
2: Yeah, peanut butter AIDS.
0: Try a new diet pill. Let's see. I am a nurse. Tinea versicolor. All right. Nope.
1: Why are you so anti-tinea versicolor?
0: I don't know. Maybe I'm wrong. This text, something weird about my body is I have 3.5 kidneys.
3: What?
0: And share the wealth, man.
2: And a half. That's weird. That means you absorbed a partially formed twin.
0: Well, it doesn't necessarily mean that, but I'm sure they appreciate you telling them.
2: It does. The only explanation.
3: They do a kidney replacement. They don't actually replace them. They leave them in your body.
0: Yeah, that's probably it.
3: They leave them in your body.
0: Yeah.
3: Take that thing out of there. That's gross. They don't work.

0: anyway, like, what the heck?
1: Why don't they take them out?
0: I don't know. I ain't a doctor.
2: I think it's a spacing issue. I don't know.
0: Ask your doctor who can't. Wait, when are you going to figure out what's on your back?
1: I don't know. I was trying to right now, but so far it's been not as fruitful. Yeah. I've learned it's named Harold, and it might be Jesus or Interstellar.
0: Either way, it's Christmas themed, and we like that.
3: You want to come with me to my dermatology appointment?
1: Yes. Yeah. Can I just go in the bathroom and take a picture and then send it to you? And then you can go, by the way, doc, I don't want to show you this, but here's a photo of something when I was feeling more secure earlier.
3: You can, but make sure you take a picture of your back, too.
0: I would die if you guys actually both went to the doctor and Holly's like, this is my friend Greg. He needs you to look at his back, too.
1: Well, the thing is, it started on my back, but now it's moved to another place.
0: Oh, like a safety square kind of place?
1: Yeah.
0: Oh, you should probably go to a doctor.
1: It almost looks like that area has tail feathers, like plumage.
0: Like a peacock.
3: Wow.
1: Kind of like a peacock.
3: Yeah, it's showing off.
1: Showing out. Lots of new rainbow colors.
3: Oh, wow. Okay.
1: It's the United Nations of crotch now. So everything's fine.
0: Nice. Well, yeah,
4: who knows? Right. We have all kinds of new government agencies. So the United Nations of crotch could be one of them.
3: It might be the next thing. It might
1: be. Are we still going to be part of the United Nations of crotch, or are we going to get out of that?
4: Probably not. Okay. Probably not.
3: I don't know.
1: The rest of the crotches aren't paying their load.
4: Yeah.
3: So, oh.
1: What are we going to do?
3: Yeah, they're not.
1: Use tea tree oil. What is that?
4: That's something
1: crunchy people say.
4: Yeah.
3: Yeah.
1: Oh, have you tried tea tree oil? I'm not saying you're wrong, just
4: colloidal silver or something.
5: I used to use tea tree oil when I would get keloids from piercings.
1: Okay.
5: And it didn't really help. It just kind of burned. And then I learned you're supposed to dilute that. You're not just supposed to put it directly on your skin. So.
0: Yeah, I would tell you to put witch hazel on it. But the last time I told somebody to do that, I was told that I shouldn't do that. But I put witch hazel on everything.
5: Mm-hmm.
0: Everything.
5: Razor burn?
0: Yeah.
5: It's like an eraser for razor burn.
0: It's great. It's witch hazel's the best thing ever.
4: Does it still come in that old-timey looking bottle?
0: Oh, yeah. Mm-hmm.
4: Okay. I remember a bottle of that in a medicine cabinet when I was a kid and thinking, even back in the 80s or 90s, thinking, wow, this looks really old.
3: Like it's been there since 1990.
4: Yeah, and it has those quotes on it, like, for everything that ails you.
3: Yeah. Mm-hmm.
5: Thayer's has a picture of the little old man on it, too.
0: That's what I'm thinking of. Yeah, try some witch hazel on that. And then maybe
1: tea tree oil.
0: Your gynecologist.
1: My gynecologist? My ob-gyn?
0: Yeah, your OBGYN. Give her a call.
3: Yeah.
1: Oh, I see a boy.
0: Oh, okay. Well,
1: I don't think ladies should be looking into vaginas. You know, we've talked about that before. It's not natural. It's not natural. You're not going to make a baby with a lady looking in there.
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2: We're about to experience together a local news segment like nothing I have ever seen before until yesterday. I don't even know how far we'll get through it. It's 6 minutes and 50 seconds. Most news segments are 210, 150, somewhere in that. Why is this one longer? Because it's so different. It appears to be just, apparently this guy has shifted from being just an anchor and reporter into being like local talk show guy. Because that's really what this is.
3: Okay.
2: I believe it's Uncensored with Isaiah Carey, something like that.
4: It's the Isaiah Factor. Oh. Uncensored.
2: It honestly reminded me of Parks and Rec a little bit, where I heard it with Purd or whatever.
4: Oh,
2: on that show.
4: You heard with Purd.
2: You heard with Purd.
3: That's where right. I forgot about that.
2: Just format wise, where it's like, all right, let me talk to you about this. And it was kind of loosey goosey. But this is the Isaiah Factor, Uncensored, from Fox 26 in Houston.
5: And welcome back to The Factor, Uncensored. When my producer sent me this topic, I had to stop my lunch. I just couldn't eat anymore. It's a male hygiene problem or issue called gooch grease.
2: Okay.
5: I was like,
2: now you know it's a male hygiene problem.
6: Wow.
2: Okay. Would anyone like to take a guess what gooch grease is what the solution they're going to present is?
4: I mean, I know what the gooch is.
3: Yeah, I mean, I assume it's, a terrible moment of, you know, some summer buildup down there.
2: Yeah.
3: And then
6: the Fermenta cheese.
3: Yeah. So
2: I think you've got it.
4: A little gross, a little sweaty.
2: I never heard that term before, right?
3: I assume the solution is washcloth, clean yourself.
2: Oh, so that's one solution.
4: We've talked about gooches many times.
6: Perpetually wet, though.
3: Mm-hmm. Well, then I guess you just put a dry washcloth in there and change it out every few hours.
2: Now you're closer to what he's saying.
6: That feels like.
2: You're going to relate even more.
5: I was like, what the hell is that? And after Googling it, I was bothered.
4: This is uncensored.
3: Yeah.
5: I was bothered.
6: Bothered.
5: Victimized. Bamboozled. Led astray. It's described as a culmination of lint, sweat, and dried up pieces of feces between a man's butt and balls.
2: Wow. This is on the news.
3: I mean, can you
2: see why I thought this ain't real?
3: Is this only airing on the internet or is this actually like on broadcast?
2: I don't know. I think it's broadcast.
3: Because I would deem this for local news as wildly inappropriate.
6: I love it.
2: Right? I think it must air like
4: after 10 or something.
2: Saturday nights at 10 or whatever. I don't know.
3: I guess.
2: But like when that description yesterday, I played it and Kayla was sitting by me. I go, I have to think about whether or not we can play that. And we're not the news. The bar is low.
5: First of all, who are these men? But the problem is so bad for some men, according to some reports, they now have to use women's maxi pads to stop the mixture from messing up their underwear.
3: No, they don't. They
5: it's
3: just
5: a
3: need
5: mixture
3: to clean
5: now.
3: Themselves.
6: Yeah. Wow. That's a lot to take in.
2: Right?
6: Like, I don't really want to. I don't want to think about all that cheese that's going on down there, that gooch grease.
2: Yeah.
6: But at the same time, if I was like a hairy dude or something and, you know, every time you had to wipe, you had to think about all that and then you got some skid marks in your drawers, then yeah, maybe some maxi pads would be pretty good.
2: This is the way to go. Well, it might be soothing.
6: Yeah.
2: That's what you gals are always saying, right?
6: Yeah. Oh, no. I love a maxi pad.
3: Yeah, I mean,
6: I'd rather ride a maxi pad than anything else.
3: I can't imagine anything that would feel better than
6: being back in diapers.
3: Piece of paper in my pants.
2: Yeah. Being back in diapers, is that what it's like?
6: Yeah, it heals my inner child. Yeah. You ever wondered what it's like to have a mattress between your legs?
3: Often.
5: It's a mixture now. Let's get into this. Joining me to talk about it, Steph Schaffner, influencer.
6: And this panel.
3: Oh my God, they got a whole panel. Wow. Okay.
5: Bevan Biggers and media personality KG Smooth and comedian and sports journalist Barry Laminack. So, Barry, have you, I don't know what to do.

0: You. But Barry, when you walked in, you dropped this.
1: Oh. He's got a maxi pad that he had in his pocket.
2: He had it there.
3: It's clean. You did a good job today.
2: The guy, that guy probably needs one, actually.
3: Yeah.
4: I loved him in Orange is the New Black.
0: So, Barry, have you ever heard of this before?
5: You know, I mean, look, not really. I haven't heard of it by that name, but there's some foul dudes out there, for real.
3: Oh,
5: you know
3: what I mean? Agree.
5: Dudes that, like, is kind of...
6: I'm just wondering how this goes on for another 5 minutes.
2: Yeah, let's... I don't really know.
4: I don't know if the rest is the panel. Honestly, I quit watching when the panel came out because I was like, this looks like a weird mishmash of people. Will you bump ahead and see... I assume it doesn't. I assume the rest is just them breaking it down and showing the same footage over and over again.
6: This is a big panel discussion. For, yeah, no, 5 minutes of it.
2: Yeah, it's definitely too many people.
4: Let's just watch the end.
6: Okay.
4: You know, like they say with some movies, you can just watch the first 5 minutes and the last 10 minutes.
6: Last minute.
3: But she said so
0: dating.
3: Mean.
5: That's those Gen Zs that don't get out of the house. They don't know what to do. They're leaving streaks like a snail on people's sheets.
4: What's going on here? Again, this is the local news from Houston.
7: I think she might like it.
3: It's like a dollar.
7: Yeah,
3: she's on the carpet. I haven't met one. So I don't know.
7: That's wild.
3: Not today, Satan.
5: I'm not gonna lie. When Malia sent me this, I was like, "What?
7: Did that? Yeah, this is."
3: I said the same thing.
5: Why does she think I'm an expert on this?
6: It would be kind of insulting. We need you on the news today. Hey.
4: What for? We're doing a panel on gooch grease.
2: Yeah, Come on in.
6: Right up your alley.
4: Hey, I need two gals who've seen a lot of it and two guys who produce a lot of it.
5: Is this an intervention?
7: We cannot normalize this. This is not a thing. We cannot make this trend. We cannot normalize this.
4: I don't think this is a thing that anyone's like.
6: The problem. You know, like that's an issue. Sure.
4: Yeah.
6: It's not like an uncommon thing.
4: No. Right.
6: It just doesn't seem like.
4: Would you say that's the same as swamp ass?
6: Yeah.
3: Yeah.
6: Same thing.
2: Yeah. Kind of.
3: If you constantly have
2: swamp ass,
4: yeah,
2: and,
4: yeah.
2: You should never have enough to need a maxi pad if you're cleaning yourself well every day.
3: They also have panty liners too, which are a lot less, like whatever the material is that they're using to make maxi pads. It's just a liner. So if you're
4: a little less
3: just
4: obtrusive,
3: leaving streaks, then fine. But if you're sweating and you're like drenching your drawers or something every day, maybe it's good for you. Maybe it helps. But
4: yeah. This is a real issue for people like construction workers and people who work hard outside. I believe that.
6: Exactly.
4: That's why I don't have it. I believe it.
6: But I think that the people that do have this on a regular basis, like the people who are working outside, they're just used to it. And they're not looking for a solution for it.
2: Yeah, and they're probably not going to like immediately rush from there to their lover.
6: Yeah.
2: Like, I think most of those guys and women would probably like shower after a long day out doing road construction and stuff.
4: This text, as a very hairy man, I am very glad that I switched to a bidet. It has really reduced my gooch grease inventory.
3: See?
8: Malin. Calling it inventory.
6: Yeah. That's the word.
3: Yeah,
8: actually.
4: This text from New Hampshire, another inch, we move closer to idiocracy. Oh, yeah.
2: You're not kidding.
4: We're not kidding. It's really close.
2: That guy that's hosting that show has won an Emmy.
4: Right?
3: The show wasn't great, but the content, I love it. I saw a video the other day of a girl going to the Taylor Swift concert wearing an adult diaper so she could just pee on herself versus having to leave to go to the bathroom. Genius. You know how many music festivals? Yes.
8: Yeah.
3: You know how many music festivals I went to? One time, like, this is so long ago, Eminem was playing, and I was not about to leave anywhere near where I was. I had to pee so bad, I squatted on the ground, and I do not pee outside, let alone in front of 50,000 people. I was like, well, I can't move out of this. I'm never going to get back to this spot. I'm going to lose all my friends. And seeing a girl in this cute little dress that had this poofy little spot where she could fit an adult diaper underneath it without anybody knowing, she just peed on herself the whole concert.
4: Oh,
3: that's... Isn't that amazing?
2: Well, yeah, amazing. That's not the word I would have used. But...
3: My God. Imagine.

0: Your favorite band comes to town and you're front row. I mean, they paid for their tickets, so it seemed a little ridiculous that she couldn't leave to go pee and then come back to her seat.
1: Right.
0: But whatever.
1: Apparently there's a Gooch Foods. We got a couple texts about that. Ooh. From people saying they have marketing stuff like rulers and those little tiny wallets for Gooch Foods. So that...
2: Wait, Gooch Foods sells rulers and
1: no,
2: wallets?
1: Like they created those marketing things like they hand out for free.
3: Oh,
1: hey, okay. You've won a wallet or whatever.
3: Oh.
1: A little coin purse that looks like, you know, what it looks like.
3: I went to a giveaway for Gooch Foods and got a Frisbee.
0: Yeah.
1: That's okay. Exactly what's going on.
3: I see.
0: Come get your goodies from your local Gooch.
1: Get some Gooch goodies. That sounds like a real weird claw game going on.
3: Hmm. Yeah.
1: Well, good luck to all you Gooch greasers.
3: Yeah, sorry about that.
1: And to all of you who have figured this out, somebody says a thin layer of Gold Bond is way better than a maxi pad. Why a thin layer? Just cream it in there.
0: That stops you from sweating?
3: Yeah, if you've got that problem, maybe just start wearing a kilt and freeball it.
0: Yeah.
1: While you're doing construction?
3: Why not?
1: With like a steel toe shoe?
3: Yeah, you're not going to drop something heavy on your Gooch. You're going to drop it on your feet. As long as you got a hard hat on and you got steel toe boots on, that stuff just dangle a little. Mm-hmm.
1: We have a lot of good ideas.
3: I know.
1: And they're all coming out. From the O'Reilly Auto Parts Studios, home of the professional parts people. Hello. Soon the I Can't Wait to Talk About Blank segment. 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
4: I got something to tell you guys.
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4: In 1995, yes, stuffed crust was a massive cultural phenomenon when it debuted.
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4: It was a cultural phenomenon in the fast food industry. In 1995, I was 8. It was life-changing for me.
5: It felt like the biggest thing you'd ever seen.
4: I was like, this is the coolest invention. How will we ever top this?
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4: Never.
8: Mm-mm, never been topped.
5: That was the Reebok pumps of pizza.
8: Oh, man, I can't wait to eat those dinosaurs.
5: It is Monday. It's the Free Beer and Hot Wings Show. 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TikTok, Instagram, and Facebook at FBHW Show. I think it's the most embarrassing injury anyone would ever have to explain to someone, and she's going to have to do it for a while. We'll tell you about that next hour and get your embarrassing injury that's hard to explain. But I guarantee you weren't riding a mechanical blank that she was, so you're already better off. I'm Free Beer, one of the hosts, and I feel like I might have met a fork in the road of fate this morning. And I know that sounds ludicrous, but I don't know how else to explain it.
8: Okay.
5: I mean, I could just, well, explain, let me explain.
4: It to us.
8: Yeah.
5: So I'm getting out of my car in the parking lot this morning.
8: Yeah.
5: How many did you notice? I parked in the middle rows. There's the edge rows. There's four rows.
8: Yes.
5: One on each end and then two in the middle. I parked in the middle today. That's only pertinent because as I get out of the car, I walk around to the passenger door. I had a couple of bags I wanted to bring in. And as I go around the back of the Bronco, I see a guy dressed like Little Mac from Mike Tyson's Punch-Out on Nintendo. All gray sweats.
4: I'll look that one up.
8: Okay.
5: From, the old-fashioned 80s gray sweats.
8: Yeah.
5: And then a gray hooded sweatshirt, hood pulled way up over the top.
8: Okay.
5: As though the sun was out bright.
6: Yeah.
8: Yeah.
6: He's coming to the ring.
5: Walking very slowly, directly towards where I'm standing. From the corner of the parking lot.
8: Yes.
5: So a good 80 feet away.
8: Yeah, classic. I thought,
5: okay, this isn't a cool time to be doing that and walking. Now, he's walking like a killer in a horror film. And I know this is just my mind saying dumb things.

0: movement, just a body moving through.
1: Yeah, that's a killer.
0: Goes in front of my car, then turns left and walks back out of the parking lot and disappears going north. So he walked around the entire middle rows past me, and there's part of me that thinks if I don't turn around and say and make eye contact and go, hi, do I get clonked in the head or something? It feels weird.
1: I don't know, maybe.
0: There was no reason for him to walk through there, considering he then went back from whence he came.
2: He could have been in some weird, like, purgatory on a high that he's on where he can't tell what's reality and what's not. So he might have had to just get up real close to think and find out, is this person real or am I hallucinating?
0: That could be.
2: But also, then he could have also punched you in that mindset.
0: Yeah.
2: So, yeah.
0: After he started walking away, I'm like, why did he come down here? And then you're like, I don't know what was going to happen to me. Probably nothing. Or maybe murder.
1: Well, that's the thing.
0: It's one of the two.
1: You don't know. I mean, fact is, when somebody approaches and in a hoodie with it pulled up over their head and comes right at you, hiding their face, that's not like a welcoming moment.
0: Yeah, the sun's not out. No. It's middle of the night.
1: Still. No.
3: That is weird. I also think it's weird that when they did all the renovations in, like, when this used to be one building and then they made it two buildings, like, this is the only time that a building has been renovated where they installed an alleyway.
0: Like, it doesn't happen very often.
3: Yeah, normally they try to get rid of, like, the shady places like that. But they're like, you know what would be nice here? A dark alley.
1: Yeah, definitely no lighting. Lighting has been invented yet, let's keep it dark.
3: Yeah. Very and weird.
1: Lots of things to hide behind. Yes.
0: At least those porta-johns aren't out there on either side of the door anymore.
1: That was
0: a nightmare.
1: Yeah.
0: Every day walking up wondering if some turd burglar is going to jump out and kill you.
4: I would just tell myself there was one. I would just walk up and be like, there's someone in there. There's someone in there. There's someone in there.
0: And just plan on it.
3: You're like ready to fight.
4: Mm-hmm.
0: I actually think that's smart.
4: Because I didn't want to scream and make a scene or anything.
3: You just wanted to fight.
4: I just wanted to be on guard.
1: Yeah. Some fool's about to get a key in the eye. That's what I know.
2: You got your keys in between your fingers at this.
1: Oh, yeah. Yeah, this is going to hurt.
3: Good morning, I'm Steve, and I cede my time to the woman with the knowledge of the Etsy witch.
4: Oh, hi, I'm Maitland.
1: Oh, okay.
4: I missed out on Friday because my sister was getting married, and it was such a beautiful day. But if you missed last week, she had looked ahead to the weather and saw that it was going to be like 60 degrees and rainy on her wedding day. Now, the ceremony was inside, but for pictures and everything, you don't want it to be raining. So she did what any sane person would do and hired an Etsy witch, which is somebody you find on the crafty website Etsy and pay them to cast a spell for the weather.
1: Mm-hmm.
4: Now, this naturally, woman that she hired had fantastic reviews. Her name was Grandma Pendragon.
2: Grandma Pendragon.
4: Grandma Pendragon.
1: Okay, all right. That sounds legit.
4: And she pulled through. Not only did we know that she was going to pull through way before, because my sister had sent me a Snapchat being like, I just hired an Etsy witch 2 hours ago, and now the weather says it's going to be 67 and sunny.
1: Wow.
4: But then
3: Grandma Pendragon. Pendragon works quickly.
4: But then on Friday, it was such a gorgeous, gorgeous day. And I was a little breezy, but we were like, we can deal. That's fine. So then we're talking. And of course, some people had heard about the Etsy witch. And so my sister's telling the story. And let's do Price is Right rules. Everybody guess how much she paid for the Etsy witch. Free beer?
0: $50.
4: Okay. Steve?
3: I'm going to say $150.
4: All right. Kelly?
2: I was going on the higher end too. I'll say $200.
4: Okay. Hot wings.
1: Oh, man.
3: We don't know if that's the higher end, though. That could be
4: actually
3: the crazy low end.
1: I would have said about $70.
4: You are all entirely too high.
1: Oh.
4: Hell yeah.
3: What? How much was Grandma Pentagram?
4: $11.
0: $11?
1: $11.
4: $11.
1: Well, I mean,
0: no,
1: to be...
0: I thought your sister was rich. She had witch money.
1: Yeah. She went with a bargain witch, but it worked out, you know. Sometimes you don't need the name brand witches sometimes, you know?
4: Yeah.
0: Wow, you got yourself a Dollar General witch.
3: Man, you better have given her a 5-star review.
4: I hope she did, but apparently Grandma Pendragon is a lady, her grandma's account is run by like her granddaughter.
0: Okay.
4: So it's just this lady pimping out her grandma for weather spells.
1: Oh, okay, all right. Wow. So, I mean,
3: does she specialize in weather?
4: I don't know, but she messaged my sister and was just like, I just had my grandma do your weather spell. You're all good to go.
0: Now, does your sister normally...

0: like to believe in superstitions and fallacies and throw money away at ridiculous things, or was this a one-off?
1: We watched a lot of Ghost Adventures growing up.
0: Okay.
1: Yeah. And continue to.
2: Okay. That's like $11. I mean, I've wasted a lot more gotten a lot less.
0: That's definitely true. Like,
3: there's no way you've gotten a lot less, Steve, than nothing.
2: I don't know. It's sunny day.
1: It was a beautiful day on Friday.
3: Yeah.
2: You got to believe, man.
3: Sure I do.
1: But Paige was telling us all about it, and she was like, I really want to know more about, like, what was the spell? What goes into it? She's like, is she putting stuff into a cauldron? Like, I got to find out.
2: It's got to be a cauldron.
1: And then we were walking.
0: Are we sure there's even a grandma?
3: Yeah, she's not doing anything. Do you think she's actually going, double bubble, toil and trouble, whooshy-way these guys?
1: Yeah.
3: No, she's not. This lady's probably, she probably looks like that stupid politician who's dead in a wheelchair. Whose name I can't think of
1: right now.
2: Mitch McConnell.
3: Mitch McConnell, yeah.
4: I'm pretty sure Nancy Witch did that to him, honestly. Yeah, that one was probably like at least $50.
3: This Nancy Witch reanimated. Might be Mitch McConnell. Just, nothing's happening. She's probably propping this lady up and stealing her Social Security.
4: Here's the thing, Maitlin. What I'd like to think, in a world of choices here, is that she invited her friends over and they had an Etsy Witch Girls Night. Mm. And yeah, they did all kinds of rhyming little seances around a puddle of water or whatever to make your sister's wedding day the most beautiful it ever was for $11, because that's what Etsy witches do.
0: I mean, let the ends justify the means.
1: Yeah, really. It was worth it.
2: Yeah, if anybody wants to pay us, we'll cast all kinds of spells for all kinds of people.
0: Mm-hmm.
2: So just
1: on the radio.
2: Yeah, Venmo us like $100. Get whatever you want.
0: Yeah.
1: We did go into a witch store because we were walking around the little beach town that the wedding was in.
3: There's a witch store there?
1: Yeah. And they literally, I thought it was going to be kind of like kitschy, witchy looking just trinkets.
2: Is that what it's called? Is it called
0: kitschy, witchy?
1: Kitschy, witchy. No, it's called like Moonlight Magic or something.
3: Okay.
1: I don't know.
3: Oh, that's a lot cooler. Okay, so instead it's like very highbrow?
1: But now they have like bags of herbs to use for spices and stuff.
3: Oh, hellfire.
1: Or for spells and stuff.
0: The cauldrons were made by Stanley.
3: Yeah, do you mean like parsley or
1: like
3: newt's eye?
1: That, like things you may never heard of. Guys, I think I'm going to be a witch. Like, there's a real...
0: Is there a witch school? You're going to Hogwarts?
1: Yeah. There's a business for it. And I really would like to capitalize on it.
3: Maybe. I think you should. I mean, if there are smart people out there willing to give you $11 for doing nothing, I think that's pretty good.
2: I thought about that all weekend. I resisted the urge to text you so many times on Friday and be like, the weather's beautiful here. What's it like there? I need to know. Send me a picture.
0: I remember years ago we talked about a guy who put, when newspapers were the thing and want ads, classified ads were still a thing, the Seattle newspaper, a guy put an ad in the newspaper that ran daily for like 6 months, and it said, it's not too late to send $5 to, and then the address. And he made like $250. I mean, he did not, like, he didn't get rich from it. He probably broke about even when he paid for the... But that means 50 people are like, oh my God, thank God, I still have time to send $5.
2: Yeah, it's not too late.
4: Question, can we do spells for charity? I mean, back to Maitland's idea, that guy's onto something too. You know, we could do spells for idiots, for underdogs, and then Steve comes up with these awesome rhymes, and Maitlin helps too, because she's like the poem queen and the rhyming queen over there.
0: I think this sounds great.
4: I do too, and it's for charity.
2: Yep.
4: We just don't do bad stuff. Well, actually, no, those are fine.
0: I think that's I think that's our idiom. Anyone else going to be surprised? This text says, if Hot Wings shows up tomorrow covered in boils for his blasphemy.
3: Well,
4: yeah, you don't even know what you just said.
3: Then I will have learned a valuable lesson then, if that happens.
0: Text, Hot Wings, Steve, and free beer. It's only stupid if it doesn't work. So you are wrong in this case. I see what you're saying.
2: I'm all for it. Don't group me in there. I'm pro-witch.
0: You are. That's true. Mm-hmm. All right, on the way. She had a FOMO funeral. That sounds fun, right?
2: Yes.
0: I mean, not the dead part.
3: I mean,
0: but
3: I don't know.
0: The FOMO part. She didn't want to have it after she died. She wanted to go to it. So she did. Next, it is the Free Beer and Hot Wings Show.
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4: Dumber than the show trivia later on this hour. Revisited. See how that goes. 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Probably be a liar if you said you had never once thought about what your funeral would look like.
8: Definitely.
4: In a moment.
6: Yeah.
4: Where your brain starts to wander. You're like, oh, what's it going to be like? And start comparing it to the ones in your past. And, you know, it is always kind of weird that, you know, particularly society, I think, is moving towards sharing more things and being more open, telling the people you love them.
6: Yeah.
4: Like when I was a kid, I don't remember any adults who's told their friends that, hey, I love you, man. But it's more common now. Still doesn't happen all the time, but more common.
6: Yeah.
4: But it's kind of sad that some of the nicest things you'll ever hear about yourself can only be heard if you're a ghost in the corner of the room.
6: Yeah.
4: True. This lady decided to skip that and have what she called a FOMO funeral.
9: This weekend, a Macon woman plans to enjoy her own funeral. She's still alive, but she scheduled the celebration for this Sunday.
10: She says, why wait till she dies and miss out on all the fun? Madison Ricks shows us why the woman is calling it a FOMO funeral.
11: This barn has a lot of memories. It used to be the place of family fun before it was sold, and now it's a funeral home. But Shelby Neal is coming back to make some new, unexpected memories of her own. For about 25 years, this barn was Shelby Neal's home. Then she sold it to a funeral home with a catch.
12: My husband got his funeral, and I get my funeral. And that was part of the negotiation of selling it.
11: Her husband's
4: funeral. That's pretty wild.
6: Okay.
4: Yeah. Like, family farm's going to be turned into a funeral home.
6: Yeah. Cool.
13: Shrewd negotiating.
4: Yeah. Though.
11: Husband's funeral was here in March, and it got Shelby thinking about her own.
12: She said, well, I just hate I'm not going to be there. And I said, well, let's just go ahead and do it.
11: That's right. Shelby Neal is having her own funeral, and she'll be there for it.
12: I think it will be easier on my family to do something like this. But also, you know, funeral is F-U-N, and I like fun.
4: What?
13: I wish she had just stopped at F-U.
6: Yeah.

0: rules up you.
1: It's kind of great, right?
2: Yeah. Yeah.
1: I think it's fantastic.
3: Now, the other woman that they interviewed, was that the funeral home director or somebody that worked there?
0: I don't know.
1: I'm not sure. Maybe. I'd be so worried if I scheduled my own funeral at this age that I'd just croak right before.
3: Well, yeah. I wonder if the...
2: work done for your family. Right?
3: I wonder if the funeral home was like, hell yeah, we'll do this. Our expenses are so much lower when there's not an actual dead person that we've got to deal
0: right?
3: with.
0: Mm-hmm. Yeah.
2: Or they get to do both. They get to do the before and the after death yeah. funeral.
0: Yeah.
2: But I also really like that she's older because I wasn't entirely sure if we were about to see a 25-year-old or something up here.
1: Like just some weird millennial yeah. influencer
0: Dopey
1: BS.
0: Influencer, yeah.
2: Which I hope I'd feel the same way about, but also.
1: I wouldn't. I don't think I would.
2: It'd be a sweet.
4: He calls it a FOMO funeral for fear of missing out. And Shovey isn't missing a thing. Not the hymns, not the stories, and not the open mic.
5: And they can say good, fun things. They, if they want to, they can say bad things. But I'm going to be there, and I might cut the mic.
4: Her family says no one will want to be at their own funeral more than Shovey.
6: I mean, have you ever known to be excited about a funeral? I mean, typically not, but this is one funeral we're really excited to have.
4: And when the real goodbye comes, Shovey says it'll be simple, just a gravesite. This one is the party.
5: It's going to be about celebrating Christ and my life. 80 years, my life. It's been a good one. Shovey's funeral.
2: She's 80, dang.
1: She looks good.
2: Yeah.
1: She has perfect George accent, by the way.
2: Oh, yeah.
1: Just perfect. Not
4: Shovey's
1: like yours.
4: Funeral will be this Sunday at 2:30 p.m. and it'll have everything a funeral has, except she'll be front and center to see it all. Reporting in Macon, Madison Ricks, 13 WMAZ News.
1: How Banks, would you do this?
0: Maybe. I mean, I kind of like the idea of it, but it also feels like a little self-aggrandizing. Like,
1: well, yeah, certainly.
0: I mean, so I don't know. My personality is torn on this idea.
1: It'd be like having a birthday party where you said, hey, no gifts, but everybody come prepared to talk nice about me.
3: Yeah. It's funny you mention that.
7: And Shelby has another reason to celebrate Sunday. It's actually her 80th birthday. So she's merging her funeral with a birthday party.
8: Oh, it's death to her 70s.
2: Mm-hmm.
1: Oh, look at that.
3: What if she croaks at the funeral?
0: Well, I mean, that's pretty convenient, actually.
1: Right?
3: Yeah. Everyone's there.
0: Yeah.
3: Just take her in the back, freshen her up a bit, stick her in a box.
0: Yeah, no.
1: Why does she need to be? She just died. Freshen her up.
3: Yeah, I mean, I don't know.
0: Yeah.
1: Let's go make sure she's more dead.
3: Stuff happens after you die.
0: Drop her onto the body fluid trough or whatever they do. And
1: is that what they call it? Body fluid trough?
0: Yeah, drain.
1: Probably.
0: Drain her out and throw in the hole.
1: The tub. Kelly, you do this?
2: I don't think I would, actually.
1: Really?
2: I don't think I would. Getting married and then also having birthday parties when all of the attention is on you, but something big like that where a lot of people would potentially show up, like a wedding. Mm-hmm. There were so many times where I was so uncomfortable. Loved it. Had such a good time, but was so uncomfortable. And
1: with the attention or the attention mixed with the responsibility and the anxiety of making sure everything goes perfectly.
2: Yeah. Mm-hmm.
1: I can see that.
2: It's just a party where I can walk around and be like, hey, good to see you. Good to see you. Way better. But where people could make speeches and things, that makes me so nervous. And it would last for hours. Yeah, I don't think I would want to do that. Well, I would go to one. Oh, I almost said the F word. I would absolutely go to one.
1: It'd be
2: fun.
3: Yeah, I'd want to go to one.
2: I think I'd start to look for them with my friends and people I knew, at least kind of well.
1: I hate to say it, but the best funerals I've been to are the ones where they do the open mic and they say, tell a story about that you think embodies who they were. And people share those personal anecdotes and those stories.
0: Mm-hmm.
1: Conversely, those ones where it's clear the officiant or the person running the service had never met the person.
2: Oh, yeah.
1: And is just using some cliff notes is one of my least favorite things. And it makes me angry at funerals when it happens.
0: Mm-hmm.
1: Like, you don't even know him.
3: Mm-hmm. The one in particular that we've referenced so many times.
1: Yeah.
0: Mm-hmm.
3: Our friend Connie, our dear friend Connie, passed away. And the priest used it as an opportunity to bust out his Steve Urkel impression.
1: Yeah.
0: Yeah.
9: Did I do that?
0: Everybody knows how much she loves Steve Urkel. I mean,
3: really?
0: I guess maybe she. I don't know. Everyone's looking at each other like I'm not sure that's true.
1: I saw
0: something I don't.
1: I saw someone who ran like a side hustle.

0: council,
1: where they would be there. They weren't a priest or a religious leader. They didn't work at a funeral home, but they made themselves available as a wake speaker, so to speak.
2: Okay.
1: Like where they would speak.
3: Oh, didn't we talk about that?
1: I think so. Maybe yeah. I learned it here. That happens a lot. I learned lots of things on this show.
3: Yeah.
1: But where they would, you know, take notes and sit down with different family members and learn more about what was important to the deceased and then prepare themselves and give it like they did know them the whole time. I think that'd be good.
2: That'd be tough.
1: I think
2: that'd be a tough gig. Mm. Like, I think it, you know, like as a challenge once, but man, like if that was your gig, always just to go interview sad people so that you could talk about a person you don't really know.
3: Yeah, you'd need a couple dress rehearsals with like four or five people.
2: Like, does this all sound about right?
3: Mm-hmm. To gauge their reaction, see how they, you know, like if they laughed or if they cried or.
1: It's like the inclination to be like, well, we can lighten the mood a little bit.
3: Yeah.
1: But some people might not be mood lightenable.
4: You want to start a business where you do that part and then I get rid of all their stuff? Because remember, we also learned about that lady who reached out to people and said, hey, I heard that somebody that you loved died. You want me to help you get rid of their stuff?
1: Honestly, I think that would be a well-received thing.
4: We'd particularly so for people where,
1: when, because a lot of people, if someone wasn't closely affiliated with the church, maybe they didn't go that often or they just weren't a member somewhere. At that point, it becomes like, all right, who's going to do the service? Because the family doesn't want to do it most of the time. They don't want to, I mean, it's a very difficult situation to go up there and speak from the heart and also keep your you-know-what together. I don't know. Mate, what are you going to do for this business?
5: I don't know. I'll hire witches. Or I'll do the weather spells.
4: You could do body cakes.
1: Mm.
4: Like penis cakes, because you're so good at making penis cakes. You can make cakes that look like bodies or spells. Spells would be cool.
1: I don't know that people want to cut into a body cake at the wake meal.
2: Probably
1: I think they want
2: not.
1: They want funeral potatoes and some really sloppy mac and cheese. Yeah. They don't want to eat a cake that's shaped like grandma.
4: I don't know. Is it cake is a great show.
5: It is.
4: Like, hey, guess which one's our person and which one's the cake?
5: Or I could find just one like hyper specific thing that they liked that somebody mentioned, like just random, like, oh, yeah. They mentioned that he had a favorite pillow. Let me make a cake that looks exactly like the pillow.
4: You could get that information from Freebeer as he's asking those questions. Yeah. So he can be the speaker of dead people.
1: What's something that meant a lot to your dad that could be made into a cake?
3: A pillow.
1: No, don't cry more.
2: Yeah.
1: This is a serious question. Why do you want me to leave now?
3: We have this lady, Maitland. She makes fantastic cakes.
1: I mean, it started as a penis cake industry. No, you don't have to get a penis, obviously. No, I'm just saying that as an example. I mean,
4: if you want,
1: I mean, if that was something he was really proud of.
5: Like, oh,
3: did mom love penises?
1: Why did they call your dad 425? Well, it was 17 quarters long. That's a long one.
2: Wow, that is long.
1: Check the math.
4: It's right. I did it immediately.
2: Yeah.
1: Dumber Than the Show Trivia Revisited. That's on the way next. It is the Free Beer and Outback Show.

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1: Men who wear V-neck t-shirts with too much visible chest hair. Quit it.
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1: 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They're hard. It's either too deep and all of a sudden you're like, man, that dude has cleavage.
2: Yeah, you don't want to be a man with too deep a V.
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0: 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And that contestant today is Quentin of Grand Junction, Colorado. Hello, Quentin.
1: Hello.
0: True or false, you still have conditioner in your hair?
1: This is true. I never thought I would get through, but I was in the shower.
0: Well, that is good. You have one of the more interesting jobs that I've seen over the years doing this. You work at an insectary?
1: This is true, yeah. In Palisade, Colorado, we raise and collect bugs to help kill different weed species and different pests.
2: Oh,
0: that is very specialized, right? I mean, clearly.
1: Yes, it is. It is pretty darn cool.
0: Were you the kid who collected bugs?
1: To be honest, I didn't like bugs until I toured this place during college, and I'm like, that'd be kind of fun.
0: Wow.
1: So I pretty much just get paid to play with bugs.
0: That's pretty wild.
2: That's amazing.
0: So that's one of those where you're like, oh, I guess there's all sorts of jobs. I mean, we all know that, but you find out about a job, you're like, how would have I ever known that was a thing?
3: Wasn't that right? Something that Maitland talked about? Wasn't that one of the things on her list of reasons you're single? Anything bugs?
0: Mm. She's not a bug fan. Yeah,
2: she definitely does not like bugs.
1: I'm actually celebrating my second wedding anniversary tomorrow. Oh, so
0: congratulations.
3: Happy anniversary.
2: Wow.
1: Well, thank you.
0: Is the pillow showing anywhere?
1: No. Just a little bit.
0: Okay, good.
1: All right. A few bugs in the house.
0: I bet. Quentin, you have a chance to win $300 against Kelly today. You each will have the same questions from me. Whoever gets the most wins. If there is a tie, low time is the deciding factor. 90 seconds is the maximum either of you can use. You can each pass on questions first time around. Kelly won't hear your turn. She'll be in the hallway isolated as soon as she stops dawdling.
4: Sorry about that. Here I go. Goodbye forever.
0: Shoes. I don't know what she's doing. She's on her way to the hallway. Quentin, do you have any questions for us?
1: I think I'm good.
0: How's your trivia skills?
1: The nerves are through the roof right now. My heart is beating out of my chest, but usually pretty decent.
0: Okay. Well, let's see how you do. Quentin of Grand Junction, Colorado, your turn on Dumber Than the Show trivia begins in 3, 2, 1. What simple agricultural tool invented thousands of years ago is still used to turn soil for planting?
1: A hoe.
0: What do insects do through their spiracles?
1: Ooh, I should know this. Pass.
0: Where did the yellow brick road lead to?
1: Munchkin Land.
0: What city was home to the NBA's Jazz before they moved to Utah?
1: Ooh. I'm going to say Portland.
0: What is the world's largest predatory fish?
1: Is it the sunfish?
0: What do insects do through their spiracles?
1: I'm going to get laughed at work, but pass.
0: Time. That's funny because I looked down right as I was about to start the questions, wrote these questions much earlier this morning, and I thought, oh, well, that's a gimme for the guy.

0: guy who works at an insectology.
1: Yeah, yeah.
0: Or an insectory. I stand corrected.
2: I should know more.
0: Yeah, yeah. Quentin, hold on, bud. I like that. I should know more.
3: I should know more.
1: Can't wait to go over his answers.
0: Kelly makes her way back in, the Mostly Round Table. Welcome back.
4: Thank you so much.
0: Now, two wins after several weeks in Club 100.
4: Yes.
0: So now up to $300 again.
3: Club 100 starts to go up. Distant memory.
0: It is.
4: Hey.
0: How are you feeling today?
4: Pretty good. That seemed fast. I'm kind of scared.
0: Let's find out how you do. Quentin is on hold. Kelly, your turn. On Dumber Than the Show trivia for $300, at least for Quentin, begins in 3, 2, 1. What simple agricultural tool invented thousands of years ago is still used to turn soil for planting?
4: A hoe.
0: What do insects do through their spiracles?
4: Breathe? I have no idea.
0: Where did the yellow brick road lead to?
4: The Emerald City.
0: What city was home to the NBA's Jazz before they moved to Utah?
4: New York. That's wrong.
0: What is the world's largest predatory fish?
4: Is a shark a fish? Oh, is a whale a fish? I'm going to say a whale. Is a whale a fish?
0: Are you done answering?
4: I'm done.
0: Time. I've never been asked 5 questions while I was asking the questions.
4: Look, I've just started to realize that if I think through my stream of consciousness out loud, that it helps.
0: Well, let's see if it
4: did. Not really, but just do it.
0: Quentin, welcome back. Let's score this game. This will be fun.
2: I'm nervous.
0: You should be. What simple agricultural tool invented thousands of years ago is still used to turn soil for planting? Kelly said, without pause, hoe. Quentin was like, that's a hoe. I might have guessed that too, to be honest. It's a plow.
4: Oh,
1: I see. That makes sense. Okay.
0: Number 2. Now, this is purely coincidence, but it's an insect question for the only contestant we'll ever have who works at an insectary. What do insects do through their spiracles? Kelly laughed and said, I don't know, breathe? Quentin went, ooh, I should know this. Pass. And then when we came back to it, he said, I'm going to get mocked at work today. I should know more. Pass. The answer is breathe. What happened, Kelly Cheese?
4: Who's the insect specialist now, you little bitch?
3: That's right. Oh, Quentin, that's a bad sign.
1: Yeah, that one's going to leave a mark.
4: Dang.
2: Yes, it is.
0: Question number 3, Kelly leads.
1: Seatbelt burn and you're not even in the car.
0: 1-0. Where did the yellow brick road lead to? Kelly said the Emerald City. Quentin, I guess, took it like, you know, they call New York City the Big Apple. He referred to it as Munchkin Land.
1: Yeah.
4: Oh, you pass through Munchkin Land.
1: That's where it leads from.
4: Yeah. Right? Mm-hmm.
0: The answer is Emerald City. What city was home to the NBA's Jazz before they moved to Utah? Now, if you're not an NBA fan, you're like, how would I possibly know that? I honestly thought that Jazz would be like a clue mixed in there that maybe would give you a puncher's chance.
4: Oh, dang,
0: like
4: it's at least New Orleans.
1: At least
4: it.
1: A guess, yeah.
0: Kelly chose New York City.
4: I got it half right.
0: At least a lot of sports teams have started there and then moved.
1: And they have at times had pretty remarkable jazz scenes.
4: Awesome, thank you. Keep guessing me up.
0: Quentin chose number 1 jazz destination, Portland. Didn't even ask him to clarify, didn't matter. It's New Orleans. What's the world's largest predatory fish?
1: Oh, wow.
0: This was fun.
1: This is really something.
0: Kelly said, shark, no. Is a shark a fish? Wait. Is a shark a fish? Whale. No, not whale. Is a whale a fish? Who said whale? What am I doing?
4: Somebody
0: Where am I? What are we doing?
1: Yeah.
0: What's going on here?
4: What are we talking about?
0: Quentin. I don't even understand this. He said sunfish. Like, that's like the one you catch on the reel, and you're like, God, this is a waste of my life.
3: Those things are massive.
0: Now, maybe there's a bigger one that exists in the ocean.
2: That giant one.
1: I don't think they're predatory, though. Like, they're the kind of fish that run into your shin. And then they go, oh, they're like the Roomba of the water.

0: They're just big, dumb fish.
1: Is a whale a fish, I must know?
2: No.
0: No.
2: It has a blowhole. It's a mammal.
0: It's a mammal, a live bird.
1: That's what differentiates them from a fish? Is
2: one of the things.
0: It's it's a mammal.
1: Oh.
2: The answer is the great white shark. Kelly wins 2-0.
1: I should have been sure.
0: Yeah, you should have. But you still won.
1: Suck it, bud, man.
3: Well done.
2: Do you think it's too late to call in sick for a week?
4: If I didn't take all of last week off, I would say yes.
2: Oh, no. Quentin, thank you for listening. Thanks for jumping out of the shower with conditioner in your hair to play. And, well, let's not forget, you said, I'm generally pretty good at trivia, even though I'm really nervous. I should be fine.
0: Mm-hmm.
4: The nerves are crazy today, but thank you, guys. I'm such a huge fan.
2: Hey, man. We appreciate it. Thank you, Quentin. Have a great weekend.
4: Thank you. Bye.
2: We'll play again today in a couple hours. Biggest jackpot you could win today, $1,200. We all have those house projects that we've been avoiding. 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
2: That was easy. Did you know that one city's gearing up for spider season? Oh. 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Hot Wings nightmare.
0: Yeah.
2: Next.
0: Yes, yes.
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Meadows this weekend at the Machine Shop. Hey, it's Maggie Meadows on Friday. It's Dead Again, a tribute to Typo Negative with special guest Issues, a tribute to Korn. On Saturday, it's the return of Wednesday 13 as he brings his Shocktober Blood Tour to Flint. 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
1: 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Lapeer Road is open. It's open one way, westbound from M15 to Gale Road. 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
0: When I first moved to Omaha, it's like I forgot I had teeth. It was like 4 years. And then I'm like, I should get a dentist. And I went to one once, did the cleaning. It took 2 days because I'm a heavy tartar person. And then we moved again.
7: My God, you had a two-day cleaning?
0: Well, not the whole day, Hot Wings. It was like one appointment. And then
8: They didn't have to come back for extra shift change in the middle.
0: They didn't have to put up scaffolding and close the shop. It was like,
8: what? You're gonna have to come back after hours.
9: When I bring my good chisels.
0: I'm genetically predisposed to a lot tartar.
9: My God.
10: You're like a Yorkie. We gotta put you on some special food.

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1: Hi, good morning.
0: Steve is here.
2: Hello.
0: Kelly is here.
3: Hi.
0: Maitland is here.
4: Hi.
0: Tommy in his booth.
5: Howdy.
0: Our air conditioning's not working. That might not seem like a big deal, but the studio heats up always. Air conditioning runs 24 hours a day, 7 days a week, 365 days a year, 366 in leap years.
1: Yeah, there's a lot of equipment in here that generates a lot of heat.
0: Is it still 80? Did we go back down to 79?
3: 80.
0: Okay.
1: I can't imagine that there's a building anywhere in the world in which the air conditioner malfunctions more than here.
0: Hmm. You think anywhere in the world?
1: Yes.
0: Boy, I don't know. Some real clunky places.
1: I don't know, man. It's like every few months. Like, that's too often.
0: It does happen a lot. 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Let's start with this. It was a TikTok stunt. Already a bad start.
1: Yeah.
0: A teenager thought, ha, people will get pissed when I get my hair cut in the street.
1: Oh, okay. Middle of the road stunts. Yeah, always very smart.
0: Mm-hmm. Yeah, it worked out just as well as you're thinking it did when he got hit by a car.
6: We don't encourage

0: anyone to use a roadway as their set.
1: I pray for the kid who's got hit and his family.
2: We were sitting right there, and I was giving my boy a haircut, hearing a whole bunch of cars, like the tires screeching.
3: Next thing I know, I'm on the ground.
4: He was very distraught.
5: It is a lot to take in.
4: I don't think he realized the severity of it at first.
1: Don't put your life or anybody's life at risk for the likes. It's not worth it.
6: I'll be darned.
7: Yeah, I can't believe it.
6: You can see all their stuff scattered about with little placards with numbers on them like they do at scenes that are under investigation.
7: Okay.
6: I'm not sure. He was hospitalized in serious condition, but expected to recover.
7: And they were doing this. It looks like they were doing it in the dark.
6: At least that's when the investigative photos took place. It wouldn't surprise me.
7: Because it says Sunday night, but it doesn't give an actual time.
6: Oh, yeah, probably then.
7: But, I mean, Jesus.
6: Pretty sad.
7: It's very sad. Just so stupid.
6: Seattle is getting ready for what they call spider season.
7: Oh, that's fun. That's fun.
6: It's apparently a time of year where the spiders really get out and get busy in Seattle. And this is something they deal with on a regular basis. Here's some bug expert being weird.
8: The males become mature in August and September. And when they're mature, they start running around looking for females.
9: Why does he sound like Jeff Goldblum?
7: Yeah, is that really what?

0: in Seattle. That doesn't sound fun at all.
1: Mm-mm.
0: I don't want that.
2: You ever think you had a really clever prank you were going to do on someone and then it completely backfires and you look stupid? That's what happened to this guy. Mm-hmm. And he's still in the process of looking stupid as he made this recording.
3: I was trying to be outrageous and I thought I'll hide in the fridge, right? I'll hide in the garage fridge. And when my wife gets home, I'll pop out of it when she goes for a little buzzy ball. And I'll go, you want one of those after brunch? And we would laugh. But I didn't think maybe she would just hop in the other car. She swapped cars. Just parked this one just a little bit too close to the fridge. Just a little bit too close. And then now she's not answering her phone. So I can show you to my delight as I try to pop out what I run into. It's also really hot to have this open. It's a warm day, so I have to keep it kind of closed. No dark, but then the cooling kicks in, but then I also don't want to run out of air. So it's like a back and forth situation. And I know you're probably thinking, Nick, that's a Tesla. Move it from your phone. I don't have a way of opening the garage door.
1: Oh, man.
3: And I'm not ruining my garage door. I wish I had friends in the neighborhood. Oh, damn.
2: Just hit his head.
3: I need to make friends in the neighborhood.
2: Yeah, one of the things they teach you as a kid is never climb inside a refrigerator unless there's a nuclear war coming, then you're Indiana Jones.
0: Right.
2: But other than that, there's no good time to go inside a fridge.
0: No.
4: I remember thinking that was like a major, major threat to my survival when I was a kid.
2: Well, yeah, because they'll lock shut on you from in there.
0: The old ice boxes, they literally locked and you couldn't open them and kids would die.
4: Yeah, it was like, don't climb in a fridge. And know how to stop, drop, and roll.
0: Yeah.
5: And also no climbing in dryers.
0: Yeah.
5: Dryers was a
0: big
5: one.
0: You didn't want to do that either.
2: And
0: that
2: was, same
4: thing.
2: That was
4: all stuff I needed on
2: if you run into quicksand, don't wiggle.
5: Yeah. Mm-hmm.
0: No.
4: Yeah.
0: Remain try and flatten out. Yeah.
2: Can you imagine if you fell into an open freezer in quicksand and then it just flipped shut?
4: Oh, you'd be screwed.
0: I feel like that. Yeah, there's no way you're getting out of that.
2: Yeah.
5: I'll probably explode.
2: They probably would. Even though there's nothing explosive there.
5: Yeah.
4: Where does quicksand end?
5: What?
0: Where killer bees begin.
4: When you fall into it, how far do you go? Do you just go forever?
2: I assume to the center of the earth where you become incinerated.
4: Yeah.
2: Or become a mole person.
4: That's one of those things I've thought about for 40 years.
5: There was one day I was getting fussy about the printers around here, and I looked at Tommy and I said, you know, all those cartoons made me feel like quicksand was going to be a way bigger problem, but nobody warned me about printers.
2: Oh, they are the worst.
0: Yeah, those have ruined my life far more frequently than
5: quicksand.
0: Wet dirt.
2: Wet dirt. The new taunting name of quicksand. There, how's your PR team, quicksand?
0: Yeah.
5: A never-ending story would have been a lot better if that horse got sucked into a printer.
0: It would have been far more believable.
5: Right?
0: Mm-hmm.
2: Guys, there's some controversy in radio in Los Angeles.
4: Ooh.
2: Because an artificial intelligence, or super intelligence DJ has gone...
4: Yeah, it's SI, not AI.
2: Viral.
0: God.
2: Quote, shooting to stardom. Doesn't host solo. The radio show on Jose 97.5, a Spanish language station out of Riverside, California, is hosted by Gigi Guzman with her co-host partner, Coyote Tech.
4: How's it spelled? Doesn't matter.
2: Like coyote with a C at the end. Now that's an AI bot programmed to mimic radio talent. And they do classic stuff. They talk to callers, they discuss sports and news, and they do giveaways.
4: It's gonna be weenie in the butt.
2: Gigi calls her co-host my little coyote, and he calls her my queen. It's not scripted. Okay. Gigi said, I never know what it's going to say. And that's the beauty of it. She's even had to tell Coyote to stop cursing. Several cities have launched AI DJs to varying degrees of success or wildly lack thereof. And others have kept the creative element human while automating other tasks, including music, scheduling, and all that stuff. But now the radio in Los Angeles and Riverside, there's a union, and they are fighting this.
0: Good luck with that. As they should.
4: Yeah.
2: So the radio station says, look, we created Coyote out of need. They started using AI when L.A. was hit by immigration raids, and some of their on-air talent were very hesitant to speak out. So they brought in the AI to be the tell-it-like-it-is robot.
4: Oh, no.
0: Come on, you're telling me

0: in Los Angeles, you can't find any regular, like, official U.S. citizen who speaks Spanish real well. You can't find one. Nope. And you had to turn to AI.
1: Nope.
0: I hope the people
1: everyone.
0: That lead these companies get their stuff stolen first. You dicks.
2: Tommy, what was the... Tommy told me something that is the most dystopian AI thing I've heard this morning. And I immediately said, what's your source on this? Hoping it was some BS TikToker named like Beeswax Jones or something. But no, it was National Public Radio. What did you see?
3: Yeah, this morning I heard a lovely story about how over in Delhi, some women are working at a factory and they all have iPhones strapped to their foreheads and their job is to make paintbrushes, but they are recording the process of them making paintbrushes so that they can analyze the data into AI and robots can eventually take over their job.
2: Is that that's the most dystopian thing that we've heard yet?
0: I mean, it's here literally technology to be replaced.
1: Training the replacements.
3: Yeah, training the replacements, exactly.
1: Mm-hmm. So, and it's just like an extra added insult that you have to have an iPhone strapped to your head to do it.
2: Yeah. You can't get a stand. You have to wear it like a doctor's lamp or you're a miner. Come on.
0: Mm. Yeah, and the wildly short-sighted part about all this is, yes, some people are going to get very rich very quickly, but then how are you going to maintain your wild wealth once you've created a world in which no one can buy anything you're selling?
2: That's a good question, right?
0: Like, what are you going to do?
2: Right?
0: Like, what's the point?
2: The reason, I mean, not to get too deep, but the reason capitalism worked is because it initially created a middle class that could buy the things they were making. So then when that class shrinks and shrinks and shrinks because they don't want to pay anyone anymore, eventually could stop working.
0: Yeah, then it's just kings and serfs. I mean, that's all it is.
2: That's always worked out.
0: Yeah, historically it's always speaking. Been great.
2: It's worked out.
0: Been really good.
2: Terribly. On the way, it might be the most embarrassing injury you've heard in a while. Like, it's not terrible. This person didn't do anything wrong. But if you have to explain it to people and then you file a lawsuit against the place where you had the injury, it's going to be embarrassing. Who's got the most embarrassing injury? See if you can top this one next. It is the Free Beer and Hot Wings Show.

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1: I'll never forget the day I found out you were a bead door man.
2: Yeah, mm-hmm. College, had a bead door.
1: What was the print on it?
2: Beads.
1: It's such a punchable face sometimes.
3: No, I saw it. He's right. It was just beads. That's a fair answer.
2: I mean, it didn't
1: that was
2: have...
1: before they started decorating those beads.
3: Yeah. I guess so.
1: The evolution of the bead door. Yeah.
0: Now, back to your favorite idiots, the Free Beer and Hot Wings Show.
3: You have an injury. Doesn't even have to be a bad one. But it's just embarrassing to tell people about, right? Like mine would be nearly cutting off the tip of my finger, closing a window at a Courtyard Marriott in Chapel Hill, North Carolina, and then passing out and needing stitches later. That's pretty bad.
4: Having to do the play-by-play broadcast of the game with your hand above your head.
3: Yeah, wrapped in like 8 layers of bandages.
4: Yeah.
3: Looked like I was holding a torch.
4: Weren't you leaking on something?
3: The lady
4: color commentator's notes.
3: No, the lady at the hotel said, good news, it's your lucky day. I'm a first responder in my other job. So she said, I wouldn't need stitches. So I went to the game between Duke and Carolina. I was working with Rick Mahorn. And I passed out in the middle of the afternoon after it happened. Thought I'd been kidnapped when I woke up because I'd wake up confused for sure.
4: It's disappointing.
3: Yep. That I wasn't kidnapped? Is that what you're saying?
4: No, feeling like you were kidnapped.
3: Yeah. It's not great. Not my favorite. So then she said, yeah, you won't need stitches. You'll be fine. And she wrapped it up. And I thought, okay, this is done. It's going to hurt, but I'll do the game. Everything's fine. And then when we were down eating before the game in the back areas of the Dean Dome, we're sitting at a table with a bunch of the ESPN game day crew. And Reese Davis looked down and said, hey, friend, your bandage is leaking. And that's because there was blood dripping on my Bojangles.
2: Oh, no.
1: Oh, I love Bojangles.
3: Not in that moment.
4: That sounds good.
3: So everyone
2: that's what he calls his testicles.
1: Oh, never mind. I don't love Bojangles.
3: Bo and Jangles. Hey, Jangles. You guys feel stuffed.
1: Suddenly, I'm never less hungry in my life.
3: I find it unappetizing. Very unappealing. I'm with you. But yeah, so then... I went and got checked out by the medical crew at the arena, and they said, do you need surgery or you need to have this done? You probably have nerve damage. They wanted me to leave the game, and I stayed till after and then was in the emergency room till 5 a.m. and then flew home. That's an embarrassing injury. It doesn't bother me anymore, but only because I've exposure therapy telling it on this show, right?
4: Yeah. I mean, if nobody said it, by the way, thank you for your service, for staying for the game.
3: Yeah, you're right. Everyone knew I was a hero that day.
4: Yeah, you were the hero that Compass Media Networks needed that day.
2: Yeah.
4: What are they going to
2: do? Yeah, they needed you.
4: Horn do play-by-play? Come on.
3: No, they're not. No. Well, a woman went to Vegas. I don't know if she's from Vegas or not, or what. But she went to a downtown Vegas bar. And according to her lawsuit, Amber Zebron of Illinois... names the defendant The Nerd, which is a bar in Neonopolis.
2: Okay. That's
3: I don't know if that's like a... It sounds like a gathering of fancy places.
2: Yeah.
3: They say negligence and liability for her injuries. She and her friends visited The Nerd in 2025 near closing time and asked an employee to ride the mechanical... bull?
4: Yeah.
3: No. Penis.
2: Yeah. Oh,
3: were you aware of this in Vegas, Maitland?
5: No, I wasn't, but I read ahead on the show plan and
2: a mechanical penis. Okay.
3: So there were no waivers or releases provided, the suit alleges, and she was not informed, she says, of any risks or precautionary measures to take. She rode the attraction while the employee operated it via joystick and control panel, with the ride starting slow before speeding up.
2: As they do, mm-hmm. Yeah.
3: Her foot and ankle got caught under the main shaft area of the ride, where there's a large cutout section.
4: Oh, no. Got caught under the shaft?
2: Oh, yeah. No.
5: Under the shaft?
3: Yeah.
4: Yeah, the shaft shaft.
3: Yeah, right underneath the bow. Yeah. Stuck in the jangles.
4: Okay.
2: That's
4: is there a picture of this? What is this place called? The Nerd?
5: Hi,
4: the Nerd penis.
2: I mean, I'm a little curious, too.

0: Steve, looking for science.
1: You asked.
2: Yeah. Research purposes.
3: They show a photo of Vegas. And then in the slideshow, they show the front of Neonopolis and then the front of the bar.
4: Give me a second. I want to find the best angle of the mechanical penis.
0: Listen, I'm the first one to explain the dangers of riding mechanical things. Broke my toe earlier this year on a mechanical bull at JBJ's.
2: Shout out to Nashville.
3: Yeah. You didn't sue them.
0: No, because I signed a waiver.
3: Yeah.
1: Yeah.
3: Also, I don't care if you sign a waiver. You know when you get on something like that, there's an inherent risk.
1: Okay. Well, normal people do.
3: This should be absolutely thrown out.
4: Got a video of somebody else riding the mechanical penis.
3: Oh, God. In a perfect world, it's Hot Wings, and this is when we find out.
5: Like, no.
4: Look at that thing.
0: Whoa.
3: Not going to lie, that's a lot more realistic looking.
5: Yeah, I mean, that
3: than
5: is.
3: I expected.
5: Got a little bit of parump.
4: Yeah, so that's. I expected it to be, I don't know, like a mechanical bull is usually a little more plush and soft. This one's rigid.
5: It does look like a hard plastic. I mean, I guess maybe it's got some vinyl give to it or something, but.
0: Look at that curve.
3: Yeah. Yeah, that thing is serving the curve, isn't it?
5: Yeah. Yeah, go to bentcarrot.com.
3: Is that a thing?
4: Yeah.
5: Yeah, that's for Peyronie's disease. Yeah. That's that medication you can get to straighten it out.
3: Right. It's actually bentcarrot.com.
4: Yeah.
5: Yeah. Yeah, you've never seen those commercials where they show bent carrots?
3: They must not be targeted to me.
4: Well, they say.
5: Oh, they're definitely targeted to me.
4: Yeah, it's one of those commercials where if you don't know what it is, you're just ridiculously confused the whole time.
5: Yeah.
4: What are they talking about?
5: Yeah, it took a while for me to go, wait, what? Oh, my God.
3: All right, what is your embarrassing injury that it's just embarrassing to tell because it's such a dumb thing? There's some good ones. I did a Dukes of Hazzard style hood slide across my Lincoln Town Car and tweaked my knee. I limped for a month. It was super embarrassing to walk up the stairs at work, and everybody's like, ooh, nice job, Bo and Luke. I was 23 at the time.
5: Okay. Yeah, I can see how that would happen.
0: I think one of mine was when I ripped off my pinky nail when we were on Cape Cod. And it's not the fact that I did it that's embarrassing. It's because I did it ripping off a tag from my sweater because I wanted to save it for my junk journal.
3: That really, it is. It's the backstory, right? Oh, because tearing off your nail, everybody's going to hear that and be like, oh my God, that sounds awful.
0: Yeah.
3: Immediate searing pain. But yeah, you were trying to make garbage into something special.
4: Trying to use garbage to make more garbage.
0: Cute.
3: Text from West Michigan. One of my many embarrassing injuries was tearing my ACL for the second time while doing wheelies on BMX bikes at a skate park with a bunch of younger kids that were there. I was in my late 20s and they had to help me to my car. That's the worst part is you're supposed to be an adult at that point. Yeah. We're not.
4: Here's a good text. That time in seventh grade when I tried to climb over a fence, my foot got stuck and I was ricocheted face first into the ground, leaving me with a huge open wound on my knee and a mouthful of dirt-filled braces.
0: Ew.
5: Oh, no.
3: That's brutal.
4: Yeah.
3: My brother was a magnet for embarrassing injury. He was having a Nerf war with friends at the playground. It took a shot to the testes falling on a slide. He had to go to the hospital for that one. Another time, he knocked himself out playing football. Yeah. When you're going down a slide and the balls hit the side.
5: Yeah, that's a rupture.
3: Rupture. Yeah. Rhyming.
4: I've thrown my back out several times sweeping. I don't know what I'm doing wrong, but clearly something's off.
5: I think there's something wrong that's off inside you. If sweeping is doing it.
3: 1-800-947-3979. Text, I broke three ribs riding the mechanical bull. In Austin, Texas, my wife was neither impressed nor sympathetic when I got home from this business trip.
5: Oh.
4: This text from the 616. When I was 13 years old, I was walking down our hallway and I sneezed, but I have a tendency to sneeze and turn my head at the same time. So I sneezed and headbutted the hard corner of our hallway.
5: Oh.
4: I ended up with a concussion and a perfectly straight cut on my forehead. And, of course, everyone at school had to ask me what happened, so I had to explain it over and over again for about a week. And my mom had to watch me and keep me awake for a while.
3: Do you think it left one of those, like, line dents?
4: Yeah.
3: Oh.

0: That's what it sounds like.
1: Brutal. Kelly, have you had one?
2: A handful, yes.
1: Yeah. I don't mean this disrespectfully, but pretty much everyone in this room kind of fits for. I bet you've injured yourself, dumb.
2: 100%.
1: Right? I mean, all five of us, we would all look at the other and go, yeah. And Tommy, no question. Probably. What was yours, though, Kelly?
2: My brother and I were on a golf cart one time, and he was flying on this thing. And we hit a tree root that then sent us directly into said tree. Ooh. And the plexiglass busted and sliced my face from, like, the just above my ear down onto my neck.
1: Oh.
2: And then I started eighth grade, and maybe a week or two later, just enough for it to start scabbing over. And we were in a gas station, I'm going to say the day before classes started as a new kid. And one of my siblings looked at me and started laughing. And I said, "What's so funny?" And they said, "The way that that's healing makes you look like you have a beard. Good luck." Day one in eighth grade, looking like I had a beard on the side of my face if you were far enough away. It was so embarrassing.
1: Mm-hmm. And you can try to tell yourself, no one cares. And they probably didn't.
2: Yeah. I tried to wear rainbow toe socks and overalls on my first day to distract from the beard. So I was looking super cool for sure. I didn't.
3: What I wouldn't give for a picture of you on your first day of school that year.
2: Every year. Honestly, up until like my junior year of high school.
3: Yeah.
2: Probably I'd laugh at all of them now, but be a little embarrassed.
1: My brother-in-law, while in the Army, he just texted and reminded me of this. He had just finished a tour where he had been in real danger. You know, IEDs, everything else, dealing with that. And then got back and was playing pickup basketball and tore his knee up so badly he was medevaced. And the family gets a call saying,
3: medevaced.
1: Your loved one has been injured and medevaced to Germany.
3: Wow.
4: Wow.
1: And of course, the first thought is, oh my God, he got hit. Nope. Yeah. It's an ACL in a basketball injury.
4: Oh man.
3: This text just came in. I tore my meniscus doing the cha-cha slide at my brother's wedding.
1: Oh, I was
3: 38 years old.
1: Way worse.
4: Oh, man.
2: That's why you don't do the cha-cha slide at weddings. That, the Macarena, it's not just because they're terrible songs. They're dangerous.
3: Yeah.
4: Yeah. They are dangerous.
1: Text from the 315. You'll be proud of this one. I cut the rim of my rectum with a popcorn kernel casing. It took 18 months to heal. Razor blades, I tell you, like razor blades. Would not recommend.
4: Were you trying to eat with your butt, or did it go all the way through your system that
1: way? And then came out crooked. He's talking about like the thing that gets stuck in your teeth, like that.
4: I assume so.
3: Popcorn kernel casing. Yeah. How? I need to know.
1: I mean, probably to some degree doesn't know themselves, right?
3: Well, I mean, Hot Wing said, did you sit on it?
4: Right.
3: Or did you eat it and it passed all the way through?
4: Put it on your fingertip and start having fun with yourself? Things went wrong?
1: Ryan in Nashville. Hello, Ryan.
5: Hey, bud.
1: Hey, bud. Listening on 102.9 The Buzz. What is your embarrassing injury?
5: All right. So when I was a teenager, like 14 years old, I was mowing the front yard and weed eating, and I ran out of string. And I was trying to refill it by cutting and needed to cut it. And I didn't have anything to cut it with, so I grabbed the 8-pound splitting maul in the shed and held the string down with my right foot and my left hand and went to go take a chop to cut it and completely missed and hit my thumb. Completely smashed it, lost the thumbnail. And when I went to the hospital to get an x-ray, in the x-ray, you could see a perfectly dot in the center of my hand from when I was 10 years old. I shot myself in the hand with a pellet gun to see how it felt.
2: Oh my God.
4: Wow. Man. Okay. All right.
5: Well, I thought, I didn't know the automatic reload was on the gun. I just wanted to feel the air come out of the gun ended up shooting myself right in the hand point blank.
4: Oh boy. Oh.
1: Dang. That's a level of curiosity I did not have.
6: Yeah.
1: Thank goodness.
5: That's a level of stupid. You probably didn't have.
1: Well, no, I'm plenty stupid, Ryan. I'm plenty stupid. Thank you, bud. Appreciate it. 1-800-947-3979.
3: Oh, here's a good one. In my mid-20s, I broke my big toe by dropping my overly sized vape on it. I was so ashamed I quit vaping not long thereafter.
1: I think that's the right choice. Yeah. Right?
3: Wow, I didn't realize those things were so heavy.
1: We have more embarrassing injuries, including a penis getting pinched.

0: Oh, a pinch
1: in a way that will make all of you cringe.
2: Ooh, I'm cringing already a little.
1: It's going to get worse. That's next. Your embarrassing injury. Top that. 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

0: I was going into my bathroom to shave, shower, everything like I do on a normal basis. And sometimes when I close my bathroom door, the cabinet doors underneath the sink pop open a little bit from the air pressure. Well, I lean in to set my cell phone down on top of the medicine cabinet by the mirror. And when I leaned in, my knee hit the door and slammed my junk right into the door.
1: Oh, no.
0: It was instant pain, instant fear, instant everything. And I, like, panic, and I just didn't know what to do. And I just, you know, put a death grip on it, and I didn't know what to do. I didn't know if we'd call an ambulance call. I thought I'd chop my junk in half.
2: Yeah, as one would. Yes.
0: Yeah.
2: Did you end up, was it just pain, or did you actually have to go and have doctors look at it?
0: No, I called my wife in instant panic, and she actually started laughing.
3: Yeah.
0: Nice. And then she tells me, well, you got to look at it. You got to look at it. I look down, and my boxer shorts are completely full of blood.
2: And she's laughing at that?
0: Yeah. And I'm like, she's like, you got to look at it. You got to look at it. And I finally looked at it, and I had about an inch and a half long cut on it, and the tip was all blue.
3: Oh, no. Gosh, Jesus. What's recovery been like?
0: Oh, you know, it was so embarrassing, and, like, just trying to clean it and the burning and looking at it and making sure it took, you know, walking around with a Band-Aid on your junk for, like, 2 weeks was very uncomfortable.
2: Just that alone sounds unpleasant, right?
4: Yeah, that sounds terrible.
2: Yeah. Why is Rick so crabby? He's got a Band-Aid on his wiener.
5: Because he nearly choked off his junk, and his wife is unsupportive.
2: That does feel a little unsupportive.
4: Yeah. I mean, you know, sometimes that's how it goes.
5: Hopefully your next wife will be better to you.
2: You know, it's an embarrassing injury if it causes a change in policy. Right, Matthew?
5: Oh.
6: Yeah, that is definitely correct. So I was checking in at Steelcase in Grand Rapids, and was working on getting out of my truck. And the whole policy with getting in and out of your truck is always use 3 points of contact. I wasn't exactly using that at the time. I was, I had my right hand on my steering wheel. And in my left hand, I had my wallet and my booklet with my pickup number for this load that I was picking up. So I was getting out of the truck, and I went to take a step, and I misstepped and fell out of my truck right onto the curb edge in front of the guard shack.
2: Oh, and so there's witnesses, too, and it's probably on camera. You know, HR had to watch that over and over again. Did they release the video just to humiliate you further?
6: not that I'm aware of, but they ended up checking me out and everything. I still did this entire load. I picked it up and took to Pennsylvania with a nice black and blue mark all down my side. Somehow I didn't break any ribs, so that's a plus.
2: Well, that is very lucky. But man, the embarrassment of that. You know, you're known as the guy who fell out of the truck there, right? I mean, that's
6: Oh, for sure. I mean, luckily I don't drive for the company that I was working for at the time.
2: Yeah.
6: So
2: that's a good one.
6: With somebody else.
2: Thank you, Matthew. Yeah. Appreciate it. That's tough.
3: That's crazy that just they're so so strict on even just getting in and out of the truck. You have to have 3 points of contact.
2: Okay, yeah. That was my thought. Is I guess I just don't know how it works, but the fact that they like have rules on how to get out of, in and out of a vehicle, but then it. When you hear a story, it's like, oh, that's why.
5: That's why.
3: I'm assuming that it was like a big rig type truck and not just a pickup truck.
5: I don't know.
2: I hope so.
5: I did that about 6 months ago, and there were no witnesses to it. But just on my pickup truck, it's got like, you know, those like running bars or whatever on the side, the step bars. And my foot totally slipped. I was getting in and slipped, and I went to grab the door, and of course the door opens wider, and I went right on my back. My legs went under the truck, and I knocked the wind out of myself pretty solidly. Other than that, I was okay. But you know, you lay there for a second going, oh my god, is anything broken?
2: Am I dead?
5: Like, yeah, can I still move? Like, yeah, that was the worst I've fallen, I think, in maybe decades. Like, since I was a kid. Yeah, I hit the deck hard.
2: That is brutal, too.
5: Yeah, I didn't like that.
2: I'm a welder, was doing some gappy overhead welds, and the weld burned down and went down my shirt into my pants, burning my junk. I ripped off my pants in front of coworkers just to try to get the sparks out before I realized what was going on.
3: That is

0: a pain like I've never felt before.
1: Really? You've had that?
0: Because
1: you're an amateur welder.
0: Getting burned by welding slag, or just that little chunk, because it's not like a spark where it shoots off and it immediately kind of dissipates.
2: Yeah.
0: That little chunk of molten metal.
2: That substance,
0: It feels like it burns for an hour.
2: Yeah.
0: Like, how is this thing still burning? How is it not cooled off yet?
3: Steve in Illinois. Steve, sometimes the injury is embarrassing because of what happened and the age at which it happens, right?
4: Yeah, you could say that.
3: Okay, what happened?
4: It was probably about 5 years ago. I was celebrating my birthday and night was winding down. I was sitting on the toilet using the bathroom and I fell to my left. And when I look at my forearm that is now just bleeding like a sieve. I can see muscle, meat, and everything. Ew. I'm hollering for my wife. She doesn't believe me. My stepdaughter comes in and she's like, Mom, no, this isn't good. So, we've been drinking. I was like, I got to go to the hospital. She's like, I know, and she's like, but I can't drive. I've been drinking too. I said, I know, call an ambulance. So ambulance comes and gets me, and it's probably about midnight. The EMTs look to be aggravated with me. I'm in the hospital, still pretty liquored up. I'm like, and I just sit there and go, I'm like, this is what happens when you're drunk and you fall off the pooper. I ended up with 2 sets of stitches, 18 in one spot and 7 in another.
3: From falling
4: on my
3: off.
4: Forearm.
3: Falling off the toilet.
4: Yes.
2: At 49.
3: Nice.
2: Okay.
3: That's the brutal part.
2: Yeah, yeah. That's embarrassing.
3: Thank you, Steve.
2: That's definitely embarrassing.
3: let's see. Jamie in Albany. Hi, Jamie. What is your embarrassing injury?
5: Hi. So I had this girl coming back to my house. We had some drinks and everything like that. So I tried to do a sexy dance for her.
3: Okay.
5: And as I'm taking my clothes off. Yeah. Hello?
2: Okay, yeah, go ahead. No, we're just.
3: Yep. We're enjoying the fact that you're
5: doing the sexy dance. I straddle her on the chair, not realizing the chair is a little bit broken and there's a metal piece sticking out. So my leg slides down the whole metal piece, cutting my leg open 16 inches.
2: Oh my God. Jesus, oh my God. You could have bled out.
3: That's way worse than I thought it would
5: be. Blood was everywhere. It turned out not to be as sexy of a dance as I thought it was. So we had to go to the emergency room and get 32 staples.
3: Holy smokes.
0: Jamie, would you consider yourself a sexy guy? Like, should you have been doing a sexy dance?
5: I'm not a bad dancer, but definitely not. I learned my lesson.
3: The benefit of hindsight, right?
2: Yeah,
3: thank you, Jamie.
2: I mean, I'm sure it started off like
3: Kelly Maitland,
2: sexy and funny.
3: Represent your gender. What percentage of men that you see in general do you believe could pull off a sexy dance?
6: If it's funny, like if they're good at, if they've got some comedic style to it, more than you think.
3: Really?
6: Yeah, but nobody can ever do that because they're nervous. Even when women try to be sexy in like lingerie, there's very few who can do it without that little voice in the back of their head thinking, do I look like a busted can of biscuits right now?
3: So, and the natural instinct is then to, at least for like people like us, is to make fun of oneself. Mm-hmm. And then it gets nuts. But if you... How do you do it and make it sexy then?
7: I don't know because, I just giggle the whole time I watch it.
3: Really?
7: I feel awkward.
0: So you giggle at Josh when he dances sexy for you?
7: Yes, I do.
2: The sexy dances.
7: Yeah.
3: Do you think, would you agree with this statement? More women, percentage-wise, can pull off a sexy dance than men can.
7: Absolutely. Yes.
3: Right?
7: Yes.
3: Definitely
2: yes,
3: true.
2: For two reasons, I think, too. Because, one, women are better at it, and two, men's expectations are much lower for enjoying it.
6: Men are easily entertained.
2: Yes.
3: I agree with both of you. You said the same thing.
2: Yeah.
3: And both are true.
2: But no, I mean, we said this. Yeah, exactly the same thing. But yes, Kelly said it in a much more concise way. Yeah, we're easily entertained.
3: Like, both accurate.
2: Because we're excited about what's happening. If that's happening, we know everything's happening.
3: It's like,
2: right?
3: Like Michael Scott on The Office on his going away party when they started to sing, when he went, something's happening.
7: Like, I've been to like a sexy fireman show on the beach before, and I just giggle because I'm like, they're being funny. They're trying to be sexy with hoses and stuff, but it just makes you chuckle. It doesn't get me damp.
3: Football's heating up. 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

0: Hockey player gets fussy in a little while, and a couple's wedding guests couldn't make it, so they crowdsourced and ended up being a pretty big party on the Outer Banks. That's coming up. I'm Freebeer, one of the hosts, and I overheard something this weekend, and I don't think they meant it as bad as it sounded, but I wanted to share it because I think it's important, so bear with me. At the game in the press box on Saturday at Iowa, while in the food line, I heard a couple of dudes behind me talking. And one of them brought up the Cornell 7 case.
1: Okay.
0: About the woman who was sexually assaulted. Mm-hmm. And it seems the investigation was very poorly done. And people didn't get any punishment. Okay. Now, we're not going to go into the details of that. You can read up on it yourself. But one of them said, I'm just getting tired of the story. I'm sympathetic to what she had. But every time I open social media, it's another woman I know talking about how she was sexually assaulted. And it just makes me uncomfortable. And I heard that and I thought, yeah, it should. We all know that.
1: Mm-hmm.
0: We all know it should make us uncomfortable. The problem is, if you're thinking of it that way, you can't think of the fact that almost every woman you know, if they chose to share something, would have something to share. Yeah. And the more, as we've gotten older and people start talking about things more and more, I remain stunned by how I've never been around women where they got raw and honest about that, where a woman would say, nothing's ever happened to me. Not one thing. It's remarkable.
1: It's rare.
0: And we need to do better. And being uncomfortable, maybe that's the key. I am amazingly impressed by the women who have been vulnerable sharing their own personal stories after hiding it for so long. And if you ever, you know, more men have been raped than have been falsely accused of rape, statistically. That's the thing. Because sometimes guys are like, yeah, but they accuse everyone. No. Women have been forced for centuries to go through absolute BS.

0: still open?
1: Yeah.
0: They referred to, yeah.
1: Mm-hmm. It's so gross. Yeah. It is so, so gross. I being taught on how to like protect yourself and to avoid this, or being fully aware of if this happens to you, what the fallout will generally be, because a lot of times as a woman, when this happens, you become the one that's like shamed for it, or you question like what were their real intentions, because suddenly they're really apologetic the next day or whatever. And it's always been on a woman to say, okay, well, I don't want to put myself in this situation, or I don't want to dress inappropriately and invite this sort of mindset. But I really loved this thing I saw the other day on social media about how to avoid sexual assault. And the very first slide says, if you feel like you might sexually assault someone, call a friend. If that doesn't work, call the police. Don't sexually assault someone.
0: Yeah.
1: So it changes the tone versus me as a woman who's statistically likely to be sexually assaulted versus me having to be aware of behavior like that. You put it on the person who would sexually assault someone. Slide number two, if someone is drunk or high, do not assault them, even if you are also drunk or high. Slide number three, if someone is wearing provocative clothes and you can't control yourself, run away. If you're Christian, the Bible says to pluck your own eye out, but that is not currently required by law. So just don't assault them. Slide number four, if someone says no, assume they in fact mean no. You should leave and call a friend. Do not assault someone. Slide number five, if you can't control yourself, don't go out in public alone. Get a friend to help you refrain from assaulting people. Seek help from a qualified mental health professional. Don't assault anyone. Like, why not have that tone towards it from now on? And the other videos that I'm loving are women who, generally it's one woman playing like six different women in a sorority house to set the tone, right? Set the scene of, hey, a guy just passed out in one of our rooms. Mm-hmm. And somebody's like, do we know him? And then the other woman says, oh, well, we should tuck him in and make sure he's comfortable. And then out of nowhere, one of them randomly goes, we should have sex with them. And all the other women do what women would naturally do and say, what the hell is wrong with you?
0: It's true.
1: And then it's so, I didn't say we should have sex with them. I said that we should make sure they're comfortable, you know, and it's so obvious the difference and so terrifying at the same time. So yes, please raise good men.
2: Just mentioning this text, I got a text from a woman I've known for a long time, and it says, and she said I could share this. I woke up hazily after a medical procedure where I was sedated only to find Randy the nurse's hands on my chest. I wasn't called to testify because the detective said the other women had it way worse, whatever that means.
3: Wow.
2: Like, that's everybody.
1: It's gross.
3: Jesus.
2: So, do better. That's all.
3: Oh, great.
2: No,
3: yeah,
2: you don't have
3: sure.
2: to. We'll go to break.
1: Well, no, I've got a hot take then. Give it to me, Harvey. Okay. Give it to me.
0: Oh, hot.
1: If seven college students are allegedly or potentially being accused of sexually assaulting someone for 7 hours, and there are text messages like what we have seen, and there is so much obvious, like, wrong there, you should have to do more than write an essay. You should have to do more than write an essay.
2: Yeah.
3: Yeah.
2: Yeah. Remember the dude from Stanford, Brock Turner, the swimmer?
3: Mm-hmm. Oh,
2: where
3: yeah.
2: the judge said, oh, we don't want to destroy his future.
1: Of course you don't. Destroy his future.
2: He's going by a different first name and having a good, normal life. And, I that's hard because he didn't choose the punishment, but he benefited from some benefit of the doubt. And if you don't remember that case, he was caught red-handed sexually assaulting a woman who was passed out in an alley behind a bar.
3: Mm-hmm.
2: And by the way, her book, I don't remember what it's called or her name. I apologize. My wife read it and she shared a lot of it and I've leafed through it. What an amazing writer she is. Humorous and also the details of everything that she went through. She found out, the way she found out that had happened to her is
4: mm-hmm.
2: insane.
4: Mm-hmm. Yeah, so. Brock Turner goes by Alan Turner now, by the way.
2: Alan Turner.
4: He lives in Dayton, Ohio.
2: Thank you.
4: Do with that information what you will.
2: That's fair.
3: Yeah.
2: All right. Different stuff. Next. Couple's wedding. None of their guests could make it. It was in the Outer Banks, having all sorts of trouble. So they said, wow, we got to crowdsource this. And the crowd really sourced up. Next, it is the Free Beer and Hot Wings Show.
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3: 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Let's start with this. This couple in North Carolina, they were having a wedding, I believe a destination wedding in this case. And for a variety of reasons, people couldn't get to the Outer Banks. Maybe it was last week when the storm was rolling through or whatever. Maybe there's just leftover damage, but they knew that was going to be the case. So they decided to make some lemonade out of the lemons they were getting. And they went ahead and posted like, hey, come on over. They were in the Outer Banks. Most of their family couldn't make it. So they posted on social media, locals, visitors, anyone who wants to show up just to help make the day special. 400 people showed up.
1: Aww.
2: Damn.
3: Here are the newlyweds talking about it.
4: I think that the wedding that we had was better than the one we had planned. This whole thing just came together and within 24

0: hours. You would have thought the Queen of England was getting married. Mm-hmm. Where was 400 cars at least?
1: Yeah, there were families of 30 people, 14 people all showing up. There were families, so many people stuck here. We met people from, Ohio, California,
0: New Jersey, Florida, everywhere. I mean, the entire island really showed up. We plan to come back every year for our anniversary and stay at the campground.
2: That's pretty awesome.
3: It is.
4: Yeah.
3: At one point, they may have mentioned it, they started to run out of food. And people are like, I'll go get some from my house. And aww. And people, I own a restaurant, or calling people. And then more, like, people love that kind of thing.
2: Well, yeah. I mean, if 400 people show up, I'm not surprised that they started to run out of food.
3: Yeah.
2: Unless they had a huge wedding planned already. But, I mean, that's, like, that's massive.
3: Yeah, that's a lot of people. Holy cow. All right. Jack Hughes, hockey player for the New Jersey Devils. He's very good. Oh, on the Olympic team that won gold?
4: Yeah.
2: He had the game-winning goal, right?
3: He did, right?
2: Yeah.
3: So. And, but he has an embarrassing injury. Last year during a team dinner, he cut himself with cutlery while eating and missed 18 games.
4: Oh, what? No. I didn't know that.
3: Yeah. And so he was doing an interview during, I don't know if it was their first game, but the NHL just got underway. Mm-hmm. And the bench reporter from Between the Benches from ESPN thought she'd make a joke. And some people think he's right. It was not the right time for a joke. Other people, me, think, maybe you're taking yourself a little too seriously.
5: We have 40 minutes to go, so we got to keep working at it.
6: Well, it's great to see you healthy. Let's wrap you in bubble wrap and use plastic cutlery this year. Does that sound good?
5: I mean, I think that's a weird joke, big game, but...
6: Well, no sense of humor here in a big game, but I appreciate that. Appreciate his time, and he had a good start here this season.
7: This is why we got to stop interviewing players like this, like right when they finish or mid-game.
3: Yeah, he's trying to get to the locker room.
7: Yeah, we got to stop doing that. I actually don't love the interviews when somebody's walking off of a court or off of a field and, hey, here I am. I'm going to ask you a question. As soon as you finish, like their adrenaline's rushing. They've maybe won and they're really electric and the energy's good, or they've lost and they're devastated. And you catch them in that moment and they do come off like buttholes. And it's, I don't know which side to take there. Like, oh, yeah, you should have made it funny. But also, this is your job. And
3: it's probably does feel a little condescending. But, man, he can save any drama by going, yeah, I'm trying to be safer.
7: Sure.
3: And then skating off. But it's easy to say that from not involved, not just skated my ass off for the last 20-minute period, exhausted in the middle of a game, distracted by work.
4: Mm-hmm. I think for both sides, referring to one of the first games of the season as a big game is also stupid.
3: Yeah, there's 83 others.
4: Mm-hmm. I'm like, you just started. What is this, game one, game two, maybe three of your season? It's not a big game.
7: One time, want to look at somebody and be like, that's a weird joke, bye. So funny.
2: And then really skate off.
3: He did dip really well.
4: He did, yeah.
7: Either
4: did.
7: Skate away or skip away just to be like, oh, that's a pretty weird joke. Don't know why you'd say that. Bye.
3: Next meet and greet, you'll have that opportunity.
7: I hope so.
3: Generally speaking, there's usually someone who's like, yeah, there's always one person who to at least one of us says something where after they leave, we're like, I don't think they meant that the way it sounded, but right?
2: Yeah.
4: Usually.
3: It's usually Steve.
2: Yeah.
3: Not always. So Tony Stewart, the NASCAR driver, he's been retired for a number of years, but he was one of the greats of the 90s through the 2000s.
4: Oh, yeah. Huge.
3: Great, great driver. He won at Watkins Glen one time, and on a podcast it came up like, hey, what happened to the fire suit?
2: Yeah, there must have been some lore about this fire suit.
3: Uh-huh.
4: Okay.
3: And he finally shared the details, so there you go.
8: Whatever happened to that fire suit from the Glen?
9: He got pressure washed on a fence. Gooch, bless his
10: heart.
9: Before
10: it left?
9: No, after they
10: put it in a garbage bag.
9: Krista, you remember Krista? Yeah. Krista, bless her heart, peeled that thing off me in the shower, put it in a trash bag, tied a knot in it, put it in another trash bag, tied a knot in that. It went home. Gooch took that thing because Gooch can't smell anyway. Gooch put that thing on there and pressure washed it, cleaned it, and it's.
10: You should have just let it sit and sold it.
3: Oh my
7: God. Yuck.
9: That guy that was screaming
10: about it. You know how much
7: you would have got? Biohazard.
10: Right. Yeah, but right now, if he sealed that and you pulled that, you know how much that would go for?
9: Jesus. Oh. We were watching the Knoxville Nationals in the motorhome the night before, and Gooch had got this big fruit platter. Well, you know me. I'm not a workout guy or nutrition guy, obviously. And I'm sitting there like, well, fruit's got water in it. And I'm dehydrated from being at Knoxville and drinking too much. And I'm like, well, shoot, I'll just get the water from the fruit.

0: eat this entire fruit platter, not even thinking. I had no idea what it was going to do to me. And we're at the car, and they're in the home of the... My stomach goes...
1: Oh, boy.
2: At the beginning.
1: Yeah.
0: Fine, we'll get in there and start. It'll be fine. Get to the end, and we'll take care of business. No, that's not how that played out.
3: Business took care of you.
0: Yeah, I had no choice.
1: Oh, no.
2: So you're sitting in there hot.
1: Yeah. So, like, when did it? I mean, I know when he said the rumble began, but when did the first issue happen? Like, the first gamble? And, like, one lap in, 10?
4: I mean,
1: like, it seems like. Had they dropped the check or the green flag yet?
4: It had to have been early.
1: I mean, if his
4: stomach's rumbling before the race even starts.
2: Like, I know those are expensive, but you're. Like a just throw it away and get a new one.
1: I would think at that point.
2: Don't make Gooch power wash it just because his nose is busted. He's already called Gooch.
1: I mean,
2: everything's going terrible. Busted nose, spraying feces out of a fat guy's suit.
5: Oh, the splashback from a pressure wash like that.
1: Oh, a guy who earns the nickname of Gooch likes that job.
4: Yeah,
1: he's all right with it.
4: Gooch doesn't care.
1: He's like, Gooch is on it.
4: Everybody needs a Gooch.
2: Well, Dale Jr. was talking about it on his podcast. Not that specific incident, but the concept of what happens in the suit during races.
6: We were on Bussin' with the Boys. They asked me if I ever my pants while I was in the race car. And I was like, no, I've never done that, thankfully. And I said, you know, I think the reason why that's never happened to me is because if you can work a fart around your poo, does that make sense? And like relieve some pressure, sure. It buys you a little time. Some people can't do that and they just... in their pants.
1: Yeah.
6: And I don't. I get home. We had that conversation at like the 30-minute
4: I get home.
6: Of a 3-hour podcast. I got up from the podcast and I was like, you know, we talked about more than I thought we would.
1: Mm-hmm. Yeah. I mean, I know what he means because there are times where I'm like, I know I have to go. And then you go, I, you know.
4: That's why it's called gambling.
1: And sometimes you can kind of work it around and go, oh, okay, I did it. I got the pressure valve without releasing the contents, right?
2: I've never heard I'm with you. I've never heard the phrase direct traffic around the blockage.
1: Yeah. I mean, when it happens, you definitely like breathe a sigh of relief. Because you know it is kind of a bit of a gamble, but it's not quite the same as gambling on a fart either, like a true gamble on a fart. Like, here we go.
2: Right?
1: Like, where you know it's going to be wet.
2: Do you think Dale Jr. or Tony Stewart's like, hey, don't make me seem like I'm less of a person because I ate an entire fruit tray and couldn't navigate my fart around the contents that were blocking it.
4: Yeah. I like him acknowledging, you know me, I'm not a workout guy.
2: I thought that was great.
4: Yeah. Or a nutrition guy.
1: Yeah.
2: Relatable.
1: Yeah, we know. Yeah. We know.
2: Do any of you have a Halloween costume planned? Are any of you dressing up?
3: I got some ideas rattling around.
2: Yeah? Do you want to share? Or is it embargoed for now?
3: My boyfriend and I were thinking about going as Limu Emu and Doug.
2: Ooh, that's a good one.
1: Oh, okay.
3: The Emu and I'm going to wear like a tutu. Or I pitched it this weekend. I'll be Remy from Ratatouille and he'll be the chef.
2: Oh, that's pretty good. That's pretty good.
3: He's got the curly hair now. I think it could work.
2: Steve, are you the dad who dresses up with the kids?
4: I think I dressed up last year. I don't remember what I dressed up as, though.
2: So but no plan for this year.
4: But it
2: year.
4: Was something that had to do with whatever Evelyn and Nikki were wearing.
2: That's fun to do that.
4: Yeah.
2: How, Angs, you dressing up?
1: I don't have plans to this year. I mean, my kids are older now. I did dress up a couple of times when they were younger, though. My best one was, and it wasn't pre-planned, but it worked out awesome. My neighbor, a couple doors up, they always had a big like Halloween thing for all the kids in the neighborhood. And so I dressed up with the kids, and I dressed as Woody. From Toy Story.
3: Oh, that's mm-hmm. good.
1: And he dressed as Buzz Lightyear mm-hmm. and he was shorter and bigger than me. So like we looked perfect. It looked like we were in a couple's costume set up. So that was fun. Yeah. I mean, I liked doing that and I've always liked dressing up, but I have very few reasons to do it now. I don't get invited to a lot of Halloween parties these days.
2: So. I like dressing up. I just had never done it, but my wife is super into it. So we're in the process of trying to figure out what our costume will be.
5: Yeah, you have to.
2: And then we have 6 boys and I think most of them will still participate in trick or treating. Maybe all. Kelly, do you have a costume?
5: Not yet, but I have discovered I've got a lot of clothes that layer really well together, like Star Wars people.
2: Ooh, pirates.
5: Or I could wear like a cool dress with one of those like weird things I've got that kind of makes it look like a Greek goddess

0: type of thing. Ooh. And, you know, with the big movies that came out, like The Odyssey came out and things like that this year. I think I've got stuff at home where I could actually make that work. But I'm leaning more towards like a Star Wars theme. And I think I'm throwing a rager at my house.
1: A rager?
2: Oh, yeah. Nice.
1: All right.
0: I'm into my house party
1: pretty good
0: mode right
1: now. According to a survey, what did people say is the most overplayed costume available?
3: Pirate?
0: A witch.
1: Pirate was runner up.
4: Okay. Was it Barbie?
1: Joker was third.
4: Harley Quinn.
1: Harley Quinn was amongst those who got votes.
2: Ghost. But
1: the number one thing was sexy anything. Everybody's okay, we get it. It's over. Because there was sexy TSA agent is a costume that's bumping around. Like that's an impossible connection of words. It's an oxymoron.
2: Yeah.
1: No offense, TSA agents. But have you ever been going through the line at the airport and thought any of those people, like, wow, they're sexy? It's not flattering.
3: No.
1: You might be a sexy human, but not in that.
3: No, it is stupid. It's like you have a badge and suspenders and like a bikini on. It doesn't make sense.
0: That's the whole point of Halloween.
3: But there are so many costumes that would be sexy naturally, like an outfit that would be sexy anyway that isn't like sexy fire lady, you know, or whatever. Like go as Tinkerbell. That would be sexy on an adult. I mean, it's a little skirt and everything. That would be hot. Or almost any type of, you know, like Disney princess type thing could be on the sexier side.
4: My sister went as she met her husband at a Halloween party as Buzz Lightyear.
1: Sister.
4: Yeah. She got Buzz Lightyear stuff and then made his like space wings out of a Bud Light box.
1: That's actually really good.
4: That's a great costume.
3: Yeah, that's really funny.
1: this from the older sister who wants everything to look like a Marlboro logo.
4: Yeah.
1: It really attracts you.
4: We're classy.
1: You guys are a fun, trashy family.
4: We're some classy broods.
1: I'm trashy too. I'm ready. I love it.
3: Younger sister dressed like a mud bog tire.
4: Little Emma.
2: Your sister's super swamper.
1: I like it.
3: She's a dryer on the front lawn.
4: It should go without saying, I've never been sexy for Halloween.
2: Sexy ratatouille.
4: I could make that happen.
5: Ratatouille.
3: Yeah.
1: I can't see ratatouille without it being ratatouille to me.
5: It's ratatouille.
1: It's the only good thing that man has ever said.
5: Ratatouille.
3: It's right there with Chinooka.
1: It is.
5: It's ratatouille.
1: Smokey Robinson. 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

0: 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All the proceeds will benefit Whaley Jam. So come raise a glass, bring your pictures, bring your memories, and let's celebrate George at the place where we all came together.
1: 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And please, think when you drink.
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1: Now that we have your attention, it is time to celebrate the life of George. 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
0: Jester's, on the corner of Center Ridgefield, 2.5 miles north of 69. And please, think when you drink.
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4: Name that tune at the top of the hour. 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
4: 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Can't think of one song that makes sense now, but I'm sure everybody... Oh, I got one. Everyone thought of it already.
3: I got one.
4: I'm the last one to it. That's coming up later. Right now, this...

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1: How's it going?
0: Good, bud. How are you?
1: Doing all right.
0: Nice. You make custom apparel for businesses and sports teams?
1: I do.
0: That's good. Do you do it like out of your home, or do you own like a screen printing place? What do you do?
1: We have a screen printing place.
0: Do you want to plug it?
1: Sure. Do you let me?
0: Go for it.
1: Rich Prairie Threads in Piers, Minnesota.
0: There you go.
1: Right next door.
0: Can we get a discount on 8,000 shirts? Can you give us a price point on that one?
1: If you want to order 8,000 shirts, that's a lot. Probably about $6 a shirt.
0: Okay. I want 4-color screen print plus embroidery in the middle of the back on each one of them. Yeah, Keep that at $6?
2: Oh, front and back in both sleeves.
1: Oh, yeah.
0: Plus
1: yeah.
0: A shoulder logo.
1: It's probably actually... It's probably actually cheaper to do it that way.
0: Okay, good.
2: I want them inside out, too.
0: Oh, yeah, yeah, yeah.
2: Logos on the inside.
0: I want it to be reversible shirts.
2: Yeah, dual color.
0: Yep. All right, Eric, you got a chance to win some money. You got to choose who you're going to play against. You can play me for $200, Steve or Kelly for $400 each, or Maitland for $1,200.
1: I'll go for the money with Maitland.
0: Okay.
2: Okay.
0: You and Maitland will have the same 5 questions from Hot Wings. Whomever gets the most right out of the 5 wins. If there's a tie, low time wins. You can each pass on questions the first time around. And Hot Wings will come back to them the second time. 90 seconds is the most you can get. Maitland will disappear into the hallway and close the door so she can't hear anything that's going on in here. And the temperature will raise 400 degrees while we're in here.
3: My palms are so sweaty right now.
0: Yeah, mom's spaghetti.
3: So uncomfortable. All right, Eric, do you have any further questions in regards to this game?
1: I do not.
3: All right. Well, in that case, let us begin. Your time on Dumber Than the Show Trivia begins in 3, 2, 1. Saxony, shag, and Berber are 3 types of what material?
1: Carpet.
3: What rock band has albums called 2112, Moving Pictures, and Fly By Night?
1: Double Pass.
3: Who has been the primary voice provider for Meg on Family Guy?
1: Mila Kunis.
3: What board game features a peppermint forest?
1: Candyland.
3: What motorcycle company made the Valkyrie?
1: Indian.
3: Time. How do you think you did, Kyle?
1: I'm sorry, Eric.
3: I don't even know why I said that.
1: To get some time, but...
3: Oh, my God. I was even looking at your name. I don't know where Kyle came from.
2: Kyle!
3: All right, Eric. We're going to put you on hold and give Maitland a chance to play this game. We'll be back with you in a minute. Maitland back in. She is so in her phone right now. There she goes. Here she comes. Repositions the fire extinguisher for the door so we don't melt in here. Maitland, welcome back.
4: Thank you.
3: How was your time in the hallway?
4: It's a lot cooler than in here.
3: It is a little cooler out there, isn't it? All right, Maitland. Eric was asked the questions. He answered them to the best of his ability. He's on hold now. Would you like the same opportunity?
4: I would.
3: Fantastic. Your time on Dumber Than the Show Trivia begins in 3, 2, 1. Saxony, shag, and Berber are 3 types of what material?
4: Carpet.
3: What rock band has albums called 2112, Moving Pictures, and Fly By Night?
4: Pass.
3: Who has been the primary voice provider for Meg on Family Guy?

0: It's Mila Kunis.
1: What board game features a peppermint forest?
0: Candyland.
1: What motorcycle company made the Valkyrie?
0: Triumph.
1: What rock band has albums called 2112, Moving Pictures, and Fly By Night?
0: ELO.
1: Time. Caitlin, how do you think you did?
0: Decent.
1: Okay. Let's bring Eric in to score this game. Eric, welcome back.
2: Good to be back.
1: Okay. Question number one. Saxony, shag, and Berber are three types of what material? Both of you kind of answered it in a question, saying carpet and carpet? Yeah, carpet. It is carpet. We are tied at one.
0: Woo.
1: Question number two. What rock band has albums called 2112, Moving Pictures, and Fly By Night? Eric was a pretty quick double pass. Maitland passed, came back, and said ELO. I'm afraid both of those are incorrect. Steven?
3: Rush.
1: Rush.
0: No.
1: The band Rush. Still tied at one. Question number three. Who has been the primary voice provider for Meg on Family Guy? Eric said Mila Kunis. Maitland said Mila Kunis. It's Mila Kunis! Couple other people have done it here and there, but yep, she's been the biggest one. What board game features a peppermint forest? You both said Candyland, and you're both correct. It's Candyland. We're tied at three. What motorcycle company made the Valkyrie? I asked for question number five. You had different answers on this one. Eric said Indian. Maitland said Triumph, both very famous motorcycle manufacturers. Both incorrect. Steven?
3: Honda.
1: Honda Valkyrie.
3: Honda Valkyrie.
1: Yes, made from about 97 to 2015, I think. So that means that we turn to our friend Steven, who is the official timekeeper of today's contest.
4: Mm.
1: To see who did this the fastest. Whoever was fastest will be the winner of today. Steven, what can you tell us?
3: Guys, both relatively quick. Winning time was 30.48 seconds. Losing time was 36.88 Ooh. Seconds. So about 6 seconds or so separating the winner from the loser. And the winner today is our contestant, Eric.
0: Oh, no! Good job, Eric.
1: Eric, you just won $1,200.
4: Woo!
1: Holy cow.
5: From Hot Wings, he sends this note along to you. Congrats, Kyle.
1: Congratulations, Kyle. Yes. My friend Eric Kyle.
5: What are you going to do with the money?
2: I don't know. Maybe help pay for vacation.
5: There you go.
1: Okay.
5: There you go. Congratulations. $1,000. Actually, $1,200. Coming your way. I'm going to put you on hold.
1: Well played.
0: Should have double passed.
1: That I think, yeah, that was the difference on that, the band one. He was very quick to double pass.
5: But if you thought of it,
0: then
5: you got it.
1: And you win.
5: That's the conundrum of this game.
1: Uh-huh. Yeah.
5: So remember when Deion Sanders, the head coach at the University of Colorado, prime time, and he took that job and his son was going to be there and he was bringing Travis Hunter, who then went on to be a draft Heisman winner and all that stuff. And remember they won their first game against TCU, who had played in the national championship that year. And then they won their second game, and he was lecturing everyone about, do you believe in us now? And being really condescending.
1: Yeah, he's such a butthole.
5: And then the wheels fell off that year, and then the next year they weren't very good, and then his son left to go to the NFL, and they put his name up on their Ring of Honor in Boulder after a 13-9 victory and a Holiday Bowl loss, or 13-9 career record.
1: That's ridiculous.
5: So, that seemed weird. But since then, he hasn't gotten any better. But he continues to blame everybody else. This weekend, they played against Texas Tech. Now, they were big underdogs anyway. But it didn't help that some bonehead from Colorado, the game was at Folsom Field in Boulder. They still, all the teams still stay at a team hotel the night before because the coaches all want them under one roof so they can, you know, make sure their head's in it, everything else.
1: Of course.

0: Somebody left the playbook out. Now, years ago, Mike Leach, when he was an assistant at Oklahoma, made a fake playbook and left it out for Texas to find before the Red River rivalry. And then before Texas realized that they were looking at a fake, they were down 17-0. Not everything works out that great. In this case, not only was the playbook there, the script and order of the plays, and somebody has posted on social media the play as it's diagrammed out, and then the video as it happens from Colorado on the first six plays
1: of the first half.
0: Yeah. In order. It's kind of cool to see, you know.
2: Wow.
0: But also embarrassing.
1: So did they lose?
0: And they lost. Yeah, they're not very good at football.
2: I can't believe that.
0: They're not very good at football. I'm sure it'll be somebody else's fault because Deion's never done anything wrong. Picture this, a for sale sign on your front yard. But it's not the house being sold. It's you. Your name, phone number, address, medical records, how much you make. It's all right there for anybody to buy. You'd rip that sign out in 2 seconds, right? Great curb appeal. Terrible idea. 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
0: 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And please, think when you drink.
2: Let's be honest. The National Symphony may not be in his future, but he wanted to try violin. 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
1: Now that we have your attention, it is time to celebrate the life of George. 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
0: Jester's, on the corner of Center Ridgefield, 2.5 miles north of 69. And please, think when you drink.
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11: My wife was telling me about some movies she and her siblings would watch when they were young. I go, I've never heard of any of these movies. I go, where were you guys getting?
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13: Yeah. 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

0: Final hour on this Monday. It's the Free Beer and Hot Wings Show. 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Hot Wings over there.
1: Hi.
0: Steve is here.
2: Hello.
0: Kelly is here. Maitland is here.
3: Good morning.
0: After celebrating her sister's wedding. And Tommy behind the glass.
4: I'm here.
0: It's time for Name That Tune.
3: It is time for Name That Tune. I've got tunes for you to name and clues to go along with them. Today's Name That Tune list is in honor of Grandma Pendragon. This week's theme is Matt.

0: Magic and Witches, because she's our favorite show witch. Now, if you've never played Name That Tune before, I read the clue first. And if the show members know the tune based on the clue that I give, they buzz in with their name is their buzzer. Test your buzzer.
1: Steve, right here. Hot Wings.
0: As usual, fantastic buzzers. Now, if you don't know the tune by the time I'm done reading the clue, you are allowed to buzz in again. And your name is still your buzzer. Try again.
1: Hot Wings.
0: That's beautiful. Is everybody ready for Name That Tune? We are ready. And thankful for you, Grandma Pendragon.
2: Yes.
0: With Tune and Clue.
3: The Etsy Witch.
0: The Etsy Witch, who blessed Maitland's sister's wedding with beautiful weather. We do love her.
3: For just $11.
0: $11. This list is more expensive than that.
4: I've been cursed by an Etsy Witch.
3: Just turn that right back up.
4: Mm-hmm.
0: All right, it is time for Tune and Clue number one. The title of this tune is the name of a Welsh goddess. According to myth, she's the goddess of fertility and the moon, who shuns a god and marries a mortal man. Ugh. Mm. That god then frames her for the murder of her own son, and she's forced to stand at the entrance to a city and tell everyone entering that she killed her child. Here's your tune, number one.
4: Hot Wings.
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1: Thanks.
0: Don't worry, guys. I've got plenty of more tunes and clues with this one. Tune and clue number two.
2: That wasn't the last one.
0: No. It wasn't just one this week.
3: It'd be weird.
0: It would be weird. What if I was like, all right, well, game over.
4: Hot Wings win.
3: It'd be weird. Hey.
4: One to nothing to nothing to nothing to nothing.
0: All right, tune in clue number two. This song plays during a pivotal scene in a 1973 George Romero film of the same name. The film is about a conservative Catholic woman who gets drawn into the 70s occult craze. Hmm. Here is your tune number two.
5: Oh, Maitland.
0: Oh, Maitland.
5: That's Donovan, Season of the Witch.
0: That's right.
3: Oh, wow. Mm-hmm. Whoa. What a weird song.
4: Is this on your spooky playlist?
5: Oh, yeah.
3: It's gotta be. I mean, are you kidding?
5: The Lana Del Rey version.
0: Oh, it's so good.
5: So haunting and cool.
3: This is like Mellow Yellow Singer?
6: Yeah.
3: Yeah.
6: Wow. Yeah, get this.
0: It's such a
6: Superman.
0: Cool song.
6: It is.
3: It is.
6: Yeah, it's very, very psychedelic.
7: What do you think I see?
3: Wow, this is so much cooler than Mellow Yellow. Holy moly. Maitland, do you feel like you're going to dominate this because you have a 19-hour spooky playlist?
5: I might.
3: Seems like it. It's a big advantage.
0: You've got a strong chance.
5: I don't want to be too cocky, though.
0: Well, Maitland and Hot Wings are on the board as we go into Tune and Clue number three. This song was a hit for this famous singer and guitarist, but few people know it's actually a cover of a 1968 Fleetwood Mac song that hit number 37 in the UK. Peter Green, who was a founding member of Fleetwood Mac, wrote the lyrics. Now, the royalties generated by this cover actually helped sustain Peter Green after he left Fleetwood Mac. Green gave most of his money away when he left the band and would have found himself destitute later in the 70s if he hadn't gotten the checks from his old hits, specifically this one making him the most money.
3: Hmm.
0: Here is your tune, number three.
4: Steve?
0: Hot Wings.
6: That's Black Magic Woman by Santana.
7: Got a black magic woman.
2: This was a Fleetwood Mac.
6: Wow.
7: Black magic woman.
6: Yeah, well, Fleetwood Mac, when they first started, was like a total blues rock band. Like before Stevie Nicks and stuff came along.
0: And so was Santana.
6: Yeah.
0: They tried to do more.

0: That's pretty good, too. I wonder if they're ever like, ours was really good, and no one even knows.
1: Mm-hmm. Probably.
0: Mm-hmm.
2: We've got another good witchy tune right here on Name That Tune. This week's theme, inspired by Grandma Pendragon, an Etsy witch. Tune Clue number 4. This short rock song about magic employs the idea of a spell as a metaphor to demonstrate the man's desperation to keep his beloved. The lyrics present clues of ownership in his love, yet it appears that his partner is pulling away. Nevertheless, the other person does not want to let go and will do anything to save their relationship. The song goes on to say that the protagonist's love alone is enough for them both. All they have to do is remain, and things will work out. Here's your tune, number 4.
3: Oh, Maitland.
2: Oh.
3: Steve?
2: Maitland.
4: Is it
2: Screamin' Jay Hawkins, I Put a Spell on You?
5: That's right.
0: Wow.
6: Put a spell on you.
1: I'm like, I couldn't remember the blues guy, whoever it was.
3: I'm pretty sure it was Screamin' Jay, but I wasn't sure about Hawkins.

0: know you like that saxophone, Holly.
1: Damn right I do. I can imagine Freebeer singing this at karaoke.
0: Oh, yeah, for sure.
2: Really?
1: Yeah.
0: This could be your karaoke song.
2: That'd be fun.
3: Stop the things you do.
2: That vibe is fun.
0: I love it.
2: Mm.
0: It's getting me in the Halloween mood.
2: Mm-hmm.
0: We continue along.
2: Hot Wings 2, Maitland 2. Me and Steve and Tommy are pointless so far.
0: I got plenty more witchy tunes for y'all to catch up. And we'll go with this one, tune and clue number 5. This band claimed that this tune is actually about losing the innocence of childhood and has absolutely nothing to do with drugs. At the end of the song, the dragon goes back to his cave
2: and
0: symbolizes the loss of childhood innocence. Hot Wings.
2: Puff the Magic Dragon by Peter, Paul, and Mary.

0: is the biggest pile of hippie bull ass I've ever heard in my life.
1: Yeah, I know they always insist that it's not about drugs, but when you like break it down and like, like everything refers to something. Like Hanalei was something too that was like drug
0: probably
1: related.
0: Like a cannabis strain or
1: like
0: something.
1: A strain or something. Yeah. Yeah.
2: Jackie kept a lookout.
1: Yeah, his name was Jackie Paper.
3: Yeah.
1: Come on. Come on, guys.
3: Right. It is now time for Tune and Clue number 6. In this song, this person is in love with someone who is sweeter than wine and softer than a summer night. This singer has everything they could ever want whenever he holds his lover tight. Here is your tune, number next.

0: Right here. This magic moment. Bill Withers.
1: No. Mm-hmm. Anybody going to get it? Mm-mm. This is Benny King and the Drifters. This magic moment.
0: The Drifters. Okay. Everything I want, I have. Couldn't be more obvious now. Whenever I hold you tight,
2: this magic moment. Yeah, but so many of these doo-wop guys sounded the same, right?
0: I mean, really. So. I think my problem, Hot Wings, is I said, oh, this sounds like the guy who sang Stand By Me.
2: Yeah.
0: True. That's where I got in trouble.

0: I love that song so much. Is everybody ready for Tune and Clue number next?
1: Yes.
2: Yeah.
0: Fantastic. This iconic pop song from the 1960s highlights the power of music to influence people magically. The lyrics explore different genres of music and their ability to evoke different emotions and moods. The song also encourages listeners to trust in the magic of music to free themselves from stress and simply enjoy their lives. Here is your tune. Number 7.
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3: Do You Believe in Magic by the Lovin' Spoonful?
0: That's right.

0: Boy, which songs are real feast or famine? Like, some are really good, and there's that one, too.
1: That's a great
2: like that
1: song.
2: I like that one.
3: What's wrong with you?
2: Well, fantastic. I liked that one until it was in one of the American Pie movies when the sensitive jock had to sing it in, like, Glee Club.
1: Mm.
2: I really hated that character so much.
0: And the actor. Seemed like a nice guy.
1: Chris Klein.
3: He is supposed to be quite a nice person, but still stupid.
2: I didn't care.
1: I heard he saved like hundreds and hundreds of kids.
0: I know, but he's bad at acting.
1: From burning buildings.
0: Really? Oh, wow. That's good then.
1: One of the best firemen in America.
3: Good. I did not know that.
0: This slander of a nice man brought to you in part by Prize Picks. 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
14: DAC people are here to fix it. 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
14: Yeah,
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14: you looked cold over there.
16: Yeah, feels imperfect.
10: I see an email that said they think it's just a sensor and it should be a quick fix.
16: Sure.
15: Uh-huh.
16: Yeah.
14: Yeah.
16: Uh-huh.
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14: Yes.
15: Number 8.
14: Yes,
15: ready? Ma'am. This tune is about a device often employed in books, movies, and TV shows. It first shows up in Arabian Nights tales from the 1700s as a mystical and very romantic means of transport.
12: Maitland.
10: Premier.
15: Maitland.
12: Is it Christina Aguilera, Genie in a Bottle?
15: No, God, that's not even on. That's a fantastic song, though. That was I thinking. Was it Premier or
14: totally
15: Hot Wings first?
16: I mean, I think I edged, but I don't know.
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15: Hot Wings.
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15: Oh.

0: Cummings, I'm glad you're first. I could have sat here for the rest of my life and wouldn't have thought of Steppenwolf. Even though I know that, but it wasn't coming.
1: Yeah, that happens.
2: Is everyone prepared for Tune and Clue number 9?
3: Yes.
2: Perfect. Here it is. At first listen, this new wave genre melody appears to be an acoustic ballad about a man in love with a woman. His admiration for her is so strong that he sees her as almost magical. However, upon closer inspection of the lyrics, it becomes very clear that there is no relationship between the two. The narrator is simply an admirer from afar with an obsession.
1: Hot Wings.
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4: Steve.
1: Oh.
2: Steve.
4: The Police, Every Little Thing She Does Is Magic.

0: Another good magic tune.
1: It is.
2: Yeah.
0: And so is Tune and Clue, number 10. This song is about a skeptic who doesn't believe in love until he meets a girl who shows him it's real. He says he never believed in things he couldn't see. If he couldn't feel it, then how the heck could it be? No magic could come to him until he met her. That's what I meant to type there. Here is your tune, number 10.

0: They're named Hollings. After a country. Hollings.
1: Magic by America.
0: No, Steve.
2: Magic by the Presidents of the United States of America.
3: Free beer.
0: Free beer.
3: You can do magic. America.
0: Yeah. And
2: you know you're the one. I can't believe you didn't get this earlier. Free beer.
1: I probably got kicked out before they played it.
2: Huge America fan.
1: Yes.
3: When you said very patriotic, I almost buzzed in and said Lee Greenwood.
1: Yeah.
2: Oh, Lee Greenwood wouldn't have
3: no way.
2: His
1: no,
2: song.
1: It's way too sinny.
0: Those are some of the most famous doo-doo-doo-doo-doo-doos.
1: Yeah, they're right up there.
0: All right, it is time for Tuning Clue number 11. In this tune, this singer's lover is sailing softly through the sun in a broken sage aged dawn. His lover flies so high. They're walking meadows through this singer's mind and making waves across his time.
3: Oh.
0: Here's your tune, number 11.

0: Hot wings.
1: Oh, man. It's one of, like, two groups. So I'm going to say Strange Magic by ELO.
0: That is correct.
1: Wow. Nice. I'm like, I know it's one of those acronym bands. Like, it might be ELP or...
2: ELP?
1: Emerson, Lake, and Palmer.
2: Oh,

0: Everybody ready for Tune and Clue number 12?
1: Yes.
0: All right, here's your Tune and Clue number 12. This tune is a classic rock song about magic that's been around since 1981.
1: Hot Wings.
0: Hot Wings.
1: Magic by the Cars.
0: No.
1: Dang.
0: It was released as the lead single from their album of the same name, and it quickly became a hit. The song features a catchy chorus and upbeat rhythm, making it an enduring favorite among fans of classic rock music. 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
2: Steve.
0: That's Steve Miller Band, Abracadabra.

0: Underrated. I mean, because it's such a pop song, but still very good.
1: I love Steve Miller.
2: Me too. If you're just tuning in, this is Name That Tune, and this week is in honor of Grandma Pendragon, our Etsy witch. So naturally, the theme is magic and witches. We continue along with Tune and Clue number next. This luxurious and captivating R&B disco funk song is sure to make anyone who listens to it want to dance. The melody is a celebration of those who just want to have a good time, and the title refers to the purest form of gold, the most valuable in the market, suggesting that with plenty of money, Maitland, life can be lived as if it's magic. Maitland.
3: Is it Bruno Mars, 24 Karat Magic?
2: That is correct.
3: Yes.

0: You think he could do the halftime show again?
1: Yeah.
0: At the Super Bowl?
2: That's so good.
3: I wish he would.
0: I know they don't do it that way, but man, he was great.
3: But they should.
1: Fading it down at the best time.

0: I say it all the time. If Bruno Mars has zero fans, I'm dead.
1: Do you say it all the time?
0: I say it pretty often, actually.
2: Okay. Why do you say that?
3: Because there will always be at least one as long as you're alive.
0: As long
3: alive.
0: As I'm alive, he has at least one fan.
2: Okay. I'm like, are people accusing him of making up his fans?
0: No, yeah.
2: Like,
0: if he has zero fans, it's because I'm dead.
2: Is it every concert he has is a false flag event with the same actors that were in all the other ones?
3: Yeah.
2: What's going on?
4: All right, it's time for Tune and Clue number 14. This iconic song about magic was featured in the soundtrack of the supernatural action movie Highlander, which follows the story of immortals living among humans. Throughout their battles and journeys, only one immortal can remain standing. Hence the line from the song, "There could only be one." Here's your tune, number 14.

0: A lot of people don't know it about Queen, but I think they were pretty dramatic.
1: Yeah.
2: Yeah, they feel theatrical.
0: Yeah, a little bit.
2: In some way.
3: Huh. Never heard that.
1: All right, it is time for our
0: I'm not trying to be a hot take machine here, you know.
1: It is time for our final tune and final clue. The woman in this tune is a restless spirit on an endless flight. She has raven hair and ruby lips. Sparks fly from her fingertips. But hot she wings. Drove Peter. Herself to madness with a silver spoon. Hot wings.
2: Is that the Eagles' Witchy Woman?
0: I've been waiting to buzz in with that one the whole time.
3: Yeah, when

0: is a fine round of magical songs.
1: Thank you.
0: Witchy songs.
1: Thank you, honor of our Etsy witch, Grandma Pendragon.
2: Mrs. Pentagram.
0: We've learned a lot about Etsy witches in 1 week.
3: That's more than I...
0: That's a whole new world that's opened up.
2: Yeah, a week ago I had never heard of them.
0: Mm-mm. Those were two words I didn't think would go together at all. $1,000 Minute of Mayhem. 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Caller 10. 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

0: everybody. This is George from Justers.
1: Now that we have your attention, it is time to celebrate the life of George. 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
0: Jester's, on the corner of Center Ridgefield, 2.5 miles north of 69. And please, think when you drink.

0: in a little while. One more thing. And what did we learn? That's on the way later. One more thing today involves someone who wanted to eat at Red Lobster, but didn't want to pay for Red Lobster. Try to think of what you would do in that case. Okay. And the thing he did is not what you would do. Now, this. This is Justin joining us. Hi, Justin.
1: Hey, bud.
0: Hey, bud. How are you?
1: Good. You guys?
0: Very good. You just got a 9-week-old puppy. What is its name and what kind of puppy is it?
1: Her name is Linda.
0: I love it. Linda. Perfect.
1: That's it. That's all you need to know.
0: Okay. What kind of dog?
1: She's the Great Pyrenees Golden Retriever mix.
0: Oh, she's going to be fun.
2: Okay. No hair. Will not shed.
1: Not one bit.
0: Not a bit. Justin, you got a chance to win $1,000. That'll replace some of the things that puppies chew up with their sharp little dagger teeth.
1: For sure.
0: You got to get all 10 questions right in 60 seconds before the buzzer sounds. If you're able to do that, you win $1,000. Now, you can pass on questions, and we will come back to them, but obviously not a ton of time to mess around. So that's up to you. Do you have any questions for us?
1: No, sir.
0: Your last answer has to be out all the way before the buzzer sounds. Are you ready?
1: I'm ready.
0: All right. Justin of West Michigan, your turn on the $1,000 Minute of Mayhem begins in 3, 2, 1. What are the three main fossil fuels?
1: Oh, oil, petroleum, natural gas, and pass.
0: Which U.S. state holds the record for the oldest living trees?
1: Oregon.
0: What color is chlorophyll?
1: Yellow.
0: Who is John Michael Osborne, better known as?
1: Pass.
0: Eddie Murphy was the voice of which character in the Shrek movies?
1: Donkey.
0: Spell the word zealous.
1: Pass.
0: Cruella de Vil is the villainess from which Disney movie?
1: 101 Dalmatians.
0: Who is the only barefooted Beatle on the Abbey Road album cover?
1: George.
0: What TV show used the song Who Are You by The Who as its theme?
1: NCIS.
0: How many years does a silver anniversary signify?
1: 10.
0: What are the three main fossil fuels?
1: Son of a gun. It's oil, natural gas. Been on the show like 20 times.
0: It has. Yeah. I even promised on Friday. Oh, it's not gone. It's just vacation.
1: No, it's back. I appreciate
0: right.
1: it. Thank
0: there you go. All right, yeah. What are the three main fossil fuels? Let's score this game for Justin.
2: Okay, Justin said oil. Ah, geez, man. Okay, hang on. Petroleum, natural gas, pass.
0: Steve, what's the third one?
3: Didn't he get them all?
0: No.
3: Oil, petroleum.
0: Oil and petroleum are synonymous.
3: Coal.
2: They're basically the same. Yes.
3: Look at that.
0: Look at you, Steve. If we had you say all three, could have you done it?
3: Nope.
0: What U.S. state holds the record for the oldest living trees?
2: Justin said Oregon.
0: Incorrect. Anybody?
4: Kelly. California.
0: Correct. All right. Let's play a closest for 0 points. Bristlecone pines. Two of them have been dated. How old do they believe the oldest one is? Maitland.
4: 1 billion years old.
0: Hot wings.
2: I've already seen the answer.
0: Oh, yeah. Kelly.
4: 300 million years old.
0: Steve.
3: 50 trillion years old.
0: Justin.
1: 750.
0: Justin wins 5,062 years, which seems absurd, not compared to the geologic time references that you guys gave, but I wouldn't have known either.
2: It is pretty wild.
0: What color is chlorophyll?
2: Justin said yellow.
0: More like borophyll. That's wrong. What is it?
4: Green.
0: Green. Plants, man. Who is John Michael Osborne, better known as?
2: Justin passed.
0: Justin, if you came back, do you have a guess? Would you?
1: Nope.
0: Steve.
3: What was the name again?
0: John Michael Osborne.
3: I don't know. Oh, is it Ozzy?
0: It is. Ozzy Osbourne.
2: Yeah. I did not know that.
1: Oh.
0: Ed Murphy was the voice of which character in the Shrek movies?
2: Justin said donkey.
0: Correct. Spell the word zealous.
2: Justin said pass.
0: He was basically like, no, I won't.
1: No, I don't. I can do math, but I can't spell.
0: I'm not a great speller. C-E-A-L-O-U-S. Cruella de Vil is the villainess in which Disney movie?
2: Justin said 101 Dalmatians.
0: Yes. Who is the only barefooted Beatle on the Abbey Road album cover?
2: Justin said George.
0: Wrong. Maitland.
4: John.
0: No, Steve.
3: I thought it was Paul.
0: It is Paul. What TV show used the theme song Who Are You by The Who as its theme?
2: Justin said NCIS.
0: N-O.
4: Kelly.
0: Kelly.
4: Doctor Who?
0: No.
4: Maitland.

0: Maitland.
1: CSI Miami.
0: Less specific.
1: CSI.
0: Yes. How many years does a silver anniversary celebrate?
2: Justin said 10.
0: No. Steve.
3: 25.
0: 25. How many did he get?
2: Justin got 2.
4: Three.
2: Two.
4: Oh, I'll take it.
0: Will you?
2: I mean, you have to.
4: Movies.
0: There you go. Thank you. Thank you, Justin.
4: Shout out to Boss Glass. Love you guys.
0: There you go. Good man. He's a glass man.
2: He's a glass man.
3: Oh. Everyone's got to have a glass, man.
0: You do. Yeah. 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
7: What do we learn in just a moment? First, one more thing. You know, what are you supposed to do if you really want to have some Cheddar Bay biscuits and some really buttery seafood, but you don't want to pay for it? You could just not get what you want.
11: Yeah.
7: Or you could use the strategy this guy came up with. Now, he's not a believer in the dine and dash. At least one would assume that.
12: Well, that's good.
7: Right?
12: Yeah.
7: Didn't want to do
12: that. That's illegal.
7: Yeah. This isn't illegal. I mean, it is. Abdul Rashid, a 26-year-old from Georgia, went to Red Lobster and ate alone. He ended up, the check was $63.77.
12: Okay.
7: It's unclear what he ordered. It's also unclear what medical condition caused an ambulance to come and get him. Well, at least come to check on him. He was deemed to be fine.
9: All right.
7: But that's what happened. He faked a medical emergency. And then EMTs came.
9: Oh.
7: And they said, you have no symptoms whatsoever. And then he was deemed fine.
12: Can you please take me out of here on a stretcher?
7: Yeah. He is facing charges of theft of services and making an unlawful 911 call. Sounds like he's still in jail because bond was set at $3,000, and the guy who couldn't afford to pay for his Cheddar Bay biscuits and shrimp can't afford $3,000 to get out of jail.
9: That's too bad.
7: It's a bad
12: surprise.
7: Move.
9: Yeah, that's rough go.

0: How does that go perfectly in your mind? Because usually, I mean, I would think you thought it through and you're like, this is foolproof.
1: The paramedics come in and say, this man needs to leave immediately, not with us, and not without paying.
0: There's no time for paying. Get in your car and drive to ReadyMed. What? What did we learn today? Tommy, what did you learn?
2: Yeah, it's one of the Freebirds' testicles are named Bojangles.
0: Oh.
2: Oh, sorry, Steve.
0: Maitland, what did you learn?
3: I learned that quicksand ends where killer bees begin.
0: Steve, what did you learn?
1: I got nothing.
3: Yeah, you did. Steve, you learned that hoses make Maitland chuckle, not damp.
0: Kelly, what did you learn?
3: I learned that if you eat popcorn through your butt, it'll come out crooked.
0: Hot wings?
4: I learned that I may arrive tomorrow covered in boils.
0: Mm. Mm-hmm. Did I learn anything?
3: Yeah, you learned that 17 quarters is 425. You actually taught us that.
0: I did. Yeah. That is all for today. It is the Free Beer and Hot Wings Show.
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That is Let Down and Do It for the Love. Hey, again, congrats to Kaylee Thomas. She was the big Metallica winner. She was so excited. I mean, she is a super fan. Like she said, she's invested. She even has a Metallica tattoo. She won the trip for two to Kansas City to not only see the band, but go backstage with Chuck Armstrong and interview the band as well. So again, congrats to Kaylee. So awesome. So happy for you.

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Coming up today at 6, it's Dumber Than the Show Trivia Revisited. So if you missed it this morning, you'll have another shot to listen right here on Flint's Banana 101.5.

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Boy, Incubus is due for a new album, right? It's been, gosh, 9 years. 2017 was the last time they put out a full-length album. They were supposed to put out an album last year, and when they said they had the whole thing 100% done, they decided it wasn't done. So they chose to go back into the studio, write and record even more material to, as Brandon Boyd said, to perfect the project. So

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Did you miss this hour's code to win $25,000? Well, don't freak out. Don't go into panic mode and start sending me a bunch of messages. 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

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Congrats to Wendy Pennington, Bobby Estrello, Grant Hertel, I think is how you say his last name, and Anthony Mould. They were daily prize winners last week. They all won $250, and they're still in the running to fuel up your life and win 25,000 big ones. Now, if you missed this hour's code that I gave out earlier, real quick, I want to fire it out again for you. 869. 869 is this hour's code to win 25 grand to fuel up your life. 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

0: 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You got to admit. Hey, I'm Tony Labrie. You know, I've been using a Gravely zero-turn mower from Townline Ace Hardware in Flushing all summer, and I can tell you, there's no way when I have to return this to them that I will be able to go back to a regular riding mower again, like a tractor one. That's what I used to always have. Not a freaking chance. 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

0: 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We're back to the Machine Shop this weekend. A couple of cool shows fit in perfect with the spooky season in October. Dead Again will perform. 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They have never performed at the Machine Shop. I've never seen a Typo Negative tribute band ever. It's going to be cool, too, because they've got a Korn tribute band called Issues that will be opening up. And then on Saturday night, it is Wednesday 13 and the Shocktober Blood Tour. 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
1: Now that we have your attention, it is time to celebrate the life of George. 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
0: 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And please, think when you drink.
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Flint's Rock Radio, Banana 101.5. We're just kicking off 40 minutes of nonstop Banana Rock for the Monday workday. Hope the workday's off to a solid start. Letters from Papa Roach featuring Indian rapper Hanu Mankind. It's See You in Hell.

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So this is pretty badass. Ozzy and Black Sabbath's Back to the Beginning is going to hit the big screen October 28th. 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

0: Bree, when you get home from work tonight, take a look at your gutters on the house. Are they cracked? 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
8: 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All the proceeds will benefit Whaley Jam. 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
7: Jester's, on the corner of Center Richfield, 2.5 miles north of 69. And please, think when you drink.

0: It is time to celebrate the life of George. Join us at Jester's for a celebration of life on Sunday, October 11th from 1 to 8, remembering the man, the memories, and the good times George brought to so many. 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
1: 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And please, think when you drink.

0: It is time to celebrate the life of George. Join us at Jester's for a celebration of life on Sunday, October 11th from 1 to 8, remembering the man, the memories, and the good times George brought to so many. 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

0: Flint's Rock Radio, Banana 101.5. So, did you hear there's a possible serial killer in Michigan? It feels so eerie even just to say that. The whole thing's pretty crazy. I'm going to break down the details for you right after From Ashes to New.
1: It's

Flint's Rock Radio Banana 101.5. There's From Ashes to New. I'm Tony LaBrie, so get this. People in Lansing are starting to wonder, as the rest of us throughout Michigan, if there is a serial killer out there on the loose, which is a pretty scary thought. So five guys have died after being found badly injured along the same stretch of the river trail over in Lansing. And this happened over the course of like the last year, and police are looking at whether the cases are connected. Now, they haven't said if one person is responsible and behind it all, so they're not saying, yes, there's a serial killer on the loose or anything. And one guy's already been charged in one of the deaths, so that makes it even weirder. Still, five guys along the same stretch of trail

0: 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We got more on this and how some of these men died and what the police are saying all on the Banana 101.5 app.
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0: It is time to celebrate the life of George. Join us at Jester's for a celebration of life on Sunday, October 11th from 1 to 8, remembering the man, the memories, and the good times George brought to so many. 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
1: 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Thank you for letting us be a part of the workday. I'm Tony LaBrie. I'm going to scoot. Chris Monroe's coming in next. He's got your next code to win $25,000 coming up here just after 1 o'clock. I'll leave you with new music from Greta Van Fleet. They announced a massive tour last week that will include two Michigan stops, March 2nd in Detroit at LCA, and then July 31st in Grand Rapids. I really, really dig this new song here. Check it out. This is Tear It Down. Later.

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Rock Radio, Banana 101.5. There's something about Michigan, always wanting to keep it interesting. And it now looks like we may have a serial killer in Michigan. Apparently, five men have died after being found seriously injured along the same stretch of a trail in Lansing over the past year. And now many are wondering if it's a possible serial killer. From everything I've seen, it kind of looks like that. All five were homeless, and each was found roughly within the same 1 mile where a lot of homeless people live in that stretch in Lansing. Four had severe injuries to their heads or faces, and police think that they were attacked overnight or early into the morning while they were possibly asleep. So we got a new serial killer. Michigan has that going for it now, I guess. But you can read more about it right now on the Banana app.

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2: 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All the proceeds will benefit Whaley Jam. 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
5: 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And please, think when you drink.

0: It is time to celebrate the life of George. 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

0: It is time to celebrate the life of George. 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

0: Flint's Banana 101.5. What's happening? I'm Chris Monroe, back at it this week at the Machine Shop. Coming up on Friday, it's Dead Again, a Typo Negative tribute along with a Korn tribute that night. Wednesday 13, returning on Saturday, and the list goes on from there. The Ultimate Doors coming up October 16th. We've got Demon Jones, October 30th. Of course, the annual Halloween bash with Iron Snake on Halloween night. Saving Abel coming up, Blackstone Cherry, and many more. You can get all the details right now at themachineshop.info.
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0: It is time to celebrate the life of George. Join us at Jester's for a celebration of life on Sunday, October 11th from 1 to 8, remembering the man, the memories, and the good times George brought to so many. 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All the proceeds will benefit Whaley Jam. 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
1: 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And please, think when you drink.
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We are Banana 101.5, Flint's Rock Radio.

Flint's Rock Radio, Banana 101.5. What's happening? I'm Chris Monroe. If you missed the code word at the beginning of this hour, it was 202. You can still enter it now on the Banana app for a chance at $25,000, because coming up in just a little bit here, I'll get you a brand new code. So get that 202 in there right now. It's Foo Fighters and Window.

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0: 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We are officially into October. 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
8: 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All the original members of Reverend Righttime and the First Cousins of Funk on stage at 4:15. And the return of Crop Circle at 5:45. 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All the proceeds will benefit Whaley Jam. So come raise a glass, bring your pictures, bring your memories, and let's celebrate George at the place where we all came together.
7: Jester's, on the corner of Center Richfield, 2.5 miles north of 69. And please, think when you drink.

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0: Flint's Rock Radio, Banana 101.5. There's Autumn Kings and Gone, Gone, Gone. We're trying to fuel up your life and hook you up with $25,000. That'll help you no matter who you are. Even if you just let it sit in the bank, totally up to you. But you got to get the codes as we give them to you, 10 times each weekday. And if you missed the code earlier this hour, it was 790. You can still enter it on the Banana app. Maggie's going to get you some more codes this afternoon, but get as many as you can, man. Because again, the more codes you enter into the app, the more chances you have to win that $25,000. And that can definitely take care of a lot of things for you with Christmas coming up. Maybe you got some kids in school, your car's acting up, or you just want to get the hell away from here and go on vacation for a little bit. 25K could be yours. All from our friends at Los Cabos Mexican Restaurant and Cantina in Mount Morris on Flint's Rock Radio, Banana 101.5.
1: Back-to-back shows this weekend at the Machine Shop. Hey, it's Maggie Meadows on Friday. It's Dead Again, a tribute to Typo Negative with special guest Issues, a tribute to Korn. On Saturday, it's the return of Wednesday 13 as he brings his Shocktober Blood Tour to Flint. 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
3: 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All the original members of Reverend Right Time and the First Cousins of Funk on stage at 4:15. 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All the proceeds will benefit Whaley Jam. 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
2: Jester's, on the corner of Center Ridgefield, 2.5 miles north of 69. And

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1: 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And please, think when you drink.
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1: 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This morning, Maitland was in the hot seat. Her jackpot was at $1,200 this morning with Dumber Than the Show trivia. If you missed it, don't worry. We're going to replay it for you coming up just after 6 o'clock to see if that jackpot goes up or she's back in the $100 club. Here's Slash. It's Flying Blind.

Flint's Rock Radio, Banana 101.5. I'm Chris Monroe. That's going to do it for me. Stick around because Maggie Meadows is coming in next, and she's got more codes for you that could help fuel up your life with $25,000. So get your next code in just a few minutes. But I'm out. Have a great day. I'll catch you tomorrow at 1.

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0: It's Rock Radio Banana 101.5. Good afternoon. I'm Maggie Meadows. The Ozzy and Black Sabbath Back to the Beginning movie hit screens this month on October 28th, and we want to send you and your crew to the movie theater to check it out. 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A top secret prize from Ozzy and Black Sabbath that hasn't even been announced yet. 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
1: 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And please, think when you drink.
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1: Jester's, on the corner of Center Richfield, 2.5 miles north of 69. And please, think when you drink.
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Kids Rock Radio Banana 101.5. Back-to-back shows this weekend at the Machine Shop on Friday. A tribute to Type O Negative with Dead Again. Opening the evening, a Korn tribute from Issues. And on Saturday, it is the return of Wednesday 13. Always such a killer show. Doors Friday at 7. Doors Saturday at 6:30. And tickets are available for both concerts. 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
8: 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All the original members of Reverend Right Time and the First Cousins of Funk on stage at 4:15. 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All the proceeds will benefit Whaley Jam. So come raise a glass, bring your pictures, bring your memories, and let's celebrate George at the place where we all came together.
7: Jester's, on the corner of Center Ridgefield, 2.5 miles north of 69. And please, think when you drink.

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1: 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And please, think when you drink.
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1: 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And please, think when you drink.
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0: 1.5. I hate when someone comes up to you and says, you know who you look like? It's automatic cringe, because I think we all look different than we really do. And if someone says, you look like someone that you don't really necessarily find attractive, it's like, oh God, thanks for ruining my day. You may have seen this viral video of Dylan Evans. He's an online streamer who has built a pretty good following with his content. And he recently shared a video that's gone viral after one viewer noticed something about Dylan. Listen to this.
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0: diamonds. 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
1: 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And I'm here to tell you, he looks like the king of diamonds. It's 3 Days Grace, the latest from the band. It's Dominate.

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0: 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Jelly Roll and his ex, Bunny, are selling their Tennessee house in Franklin, Tennessee. 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
2: Now that we have your attention, it is time to celebrate the life of George. 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

It's Rock Radio Banana 101.5. There is a Pink Floyd tribute coming to the Machine Shop. Have a pink cigar that goes down on Friday, November 6th. Those tickets are on sale. Sooner than that, shows this Friday and Saturday at the shop. More info coming up after Letdown. This is Do It for the Love. Amen.

0: Rock Radio Banana 101.5 with Let Down. I'm Maggie Meadows. Back-to-back shows Friday and Saturday at the Machine Shop this Friday. It's a tribute to Type O Negative with Dead Again. 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And opening the evening will be Issues, a tribute to Korn. And on Saturday, no stranger at all to the Machine Shop, it is the return of Wednesday at 13, along with Dead on a Sunday and Above Snakes. 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Another killer weekend at the world famous Machine Shop.
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Over the weekend, I listened to the new album from Dexter and the Moon Rocks, Friends I Don't Like. I listened to it a lot. It is such a great album if you want to check it out. Those cats out of Texas, as are Giovanni and the Hired Guns. This is Cheap Date.

job, but I know how to rock and work at the same time. On your resume, you'll get any job you want. 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

Flynn's Rock Radio, Banana 101.5. Did you turn on your heat yet? Well, you might want to or plan on bundling up tonight. It looks like there could be a chance of frost tonight. The low 36. I'm not ready. I've not turned on my heat.

I'm not ready. I've not turned on my heat. Will I tonight? I don't know. Maybe. Another code on the way. Another shot at scoring $25,000 when I kick off happy hour at 5:00.

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1: 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Named Aaron Jablonski in Florida. 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

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Hey, friendly reminder, this Sunday at Gestures, a celebration of life in honor of George from Gestures, who unfortunately passed away in May. The party will be inside and outside, all ages. And the celebration kicks off at 3. I know I'll be out there, as will Chris Monroe. Look forward to seeing you as well. 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
1: Flint's Rock Radio, Banana 101.5. Way cool that Limp Bizkit will be part of Metallica's stadium tour in 2027. And the band is working on a new album, which would be what, the follow-up to Still Sucks? Was that 2021? I think so. If memory serves correct. And with me? Maybe not. Yeah, it was 2021. Happy Hour continues. 1 hour of nonstop, commercial-free Banana Rock.

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They've got a full bar, TVs, great place to enjoy your favorite sports team. 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They're right on Austin's Parkway in Flint. It's Papa Roach featuring Hanu Mankind with See You in Hell.

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Kiss Rock Radio, Banana 101.5. Korn fans, this Friday night at the Machine Shop, it's a tribute to Korn with a band called Issues. And your headliners, a Type O Negative tribute called Dead Again. 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
2: Who has been the primary voice provider for Meg on Family Guy?
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2: What board game features a peppermint forest?
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2: What motorcycle company made the Valkyrie?
3: Indian.
2: Time. How do you think you did, Kyle?
3: I'm sorry, Eric.
2: I don't even know why I said that.
3: To get some time, but...
2: Oh, my God. I was even looking at your name. I don't know where Kyle came from.
4: Kyle!
2: All right, Eric. We're going to put you on hold and give Maitland a chance to play this game. We'll be back with you in a minute. Maitland back in. She is so in her phone right now. There she goes. Here she comes. Repositions the fire extinguisher for the door so we don't melt in here. Maitland, welcome back.
5: Thank you.
2: How was your time in the hallway?
5: It was a lot cooler than in here.
2: It is a little cooler out there, isn't it? All right, Maitland. Eric was asked the questions. He answered them to the best of his ability. He's on hold now. Would you like the same opportunity?
5: I would.
2: Fantastic. Your time on Dumber Than the Show trivia begins in 3, 2, 1. Saxony, shag, and berber are three types of what material?
5: Carpet.
2: What rock band has albums called 2112, Moving Pictures, and Fly By Night?
5: Pass.
2: Who has been the primary voice provider for Meg on Family Guy?
5: That's Mila Kunis.
2: What board game features a peppermint forest?
5: Candyland.

0: motorcycle company made the Valkyrie?
1: Triumph.
0: What rock band has albums called 2112, Moving Pictures, and Fly By Night?
1: ELO.
0: Time. Caitlin, how do you think you did?
1: Decent.
0: Okay. Let's bring Eric in to score this game. Eric, welcome back.
2: Good to be back.
0: Okay. Question number one. Saxony, shag, and Berber are three types of what material? Both of you kind of answered it in a question, saying carpet and carpet? Yeah, carpet. It is carpet. We are tied at one.
1: Woo.
0: Question number two. What rock band has albums called 2112, Moving Pictures, and Fly By Night? Eric was a pretty quick double pass. Maitland passed, came back, and said ELO. I'm afraid both of those are incorrect. Steven?
3: Rush.
0: Rush. Oh. The band Rush. Still tied at one. Question number three. Who has been the primary voice provider for Meg on Family Guy? Eric said Mila Kunis. Maitland said Mila Kunis. It's Mila Kunis! A couple other people have done it here and there, but yep, she's been the biggest one. What board game features a peppermint forest? You both said Candyland, and you're both correct. It's Candyland. We're tied at three. What motorcycle company made the Valkyrie? I asked for question number five. You had different answers on this one. Eric said Indian. Maitland said Triumph. Both very famous motorcycle manufacturers. Both incorrect. Steven?
3: Honda.
0: Honda Valkyrie.
3: Honda Valkyrie.
0: Yes, made from about 97 to 2015, I think. So that means that we turn to our friend Steven, who is the official timekeeper of today's contest. To see who did this the fastest. Whoever was fastest will be the winner of today. Steven, what can you tell us?
3: Guys, both relatively quick. Winning time was 30.48 seconds. Losing time was 36.88 seconds. So about 6 seconds or so separating the winner from the loser. And the winner today is our contestant, Eric.
1: Oh, no! Half done. Good job, Eric.
4: Eric, you just won $1,200.
5: Woo!
0: Holy cow.
4: From Hot Wings, he sends this note along to you. Congrats, Kyle.
0: Congratulations, Kyle. Yes. My friend Eric Kyle.
4: What are you going to do with the money?
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4: There you go.
0: Okay.
4: There you go. 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Actually, $1,200. Coming your way. I'm going to put you on hold.
0: Well played.
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0: mornings to Rock Radio Banana 101.5. If you have a kid graduating next year, maybe a kid getting married, not cheap, right? 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
1: 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We're also going to be getting you all the details you need on how you can win a massive Ozzy and Sabbath prize pack that includes a whole bunch of tickets to go see Back to the Beginning on the big screen when it hits theaters here in a few weeks. It's also going to hook you up with a pretty killer shopping spree connected to Ozzy, and then there's also this top secret confidential prize that I don't even know what it is, but you're going to win it. I'll get you all the details. We'll dive into everything tonight, all right? So don't be late. Loudwire Night starts at 7 o'clock. 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

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James Hetfield is a man about town in Sin City. Metallica kicked off their Vegas residency at Sphere last week. And just yesterday, Hetfield was spotted at Allegiant Stadium checking out a Las Vegas Raiders game. And he was caught on the big screen making out with his fiance. And if you want to see the video, well, we have it on the Banana 101.5 app. Total bummer. After 19 years in Genesee County, a Flint restaurant will be closing this week. More on that after From Ashes to New.

0: Flynn's Rock Radio Banana 101.5 from Ashes to New with Die For You. Well, after 19 years in Genesee County, Lotus Room Chinese Cuisine in Flint is permanently closing its doors. The popular restaurant will officially close on October 9th. That is if they have enough supplies to stay open until this Friday. Since the news broke on social media last month, apparently the place has been jam-packed, which is great. You can get more info on the closing of Lotus Room in Flint when you open up the Banana 101.5 app.
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Cage the Elephant fans anxiously awaiting for the band's seventh album to drop. That being said, no date has been revealed. Just last month, they dropped another release, Dying in Reverse, and they dropped this song earlier this summer. It's Cage the Elephant with Beaches in Tennessee. And that's going to do it for me. I hope you have a great night. Loudwire Nights coming your way here at 7 with Chuck Armstrong. Cheers. I'll see you tomorrow.

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2: Oh, good impression. Yeah, that was what I was hoping to portray. Okay. Yeah, so I got a bunch of sound effects here.
1: Okay, all right. 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
2: Dude, I don't know what happens. 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
2: All right, man. I hope you had a good weekend. I hope you've had a good Monday. And here we are entering into this evening of a Monday. Always feels good, man, to, you know, get near the end of a Monday, get ready for the Tuesday that's to come and the Wednesday. And, of course, always looking ahead to the weekend. My name is Chuck. Thank you so much for letting me hang with you on this Monday evening. On this Monday after Metallica have officially opened the Sphere in Las Vegas. Absolutely incredible, man. I got to be honest with you. I've paid attention to everything going on in Vegas. I've checked out the set list, all of that. I

have done my best to avoid all of the footage of inside the Sphere, because I'm going to be there in a couple of weeks. And I, you know, listen, I've seen Metallica a bunch, but I want to experience this unique show as best as I can, you know, with some surprises and some uncertainty and unknowns. So it's been tough because I've basically trained my social media algorithm to be very pro Metallica. And so now I have all of these videos, all of these photos in my feed, and I just got to keep swiping as fast as I can. I know it's a big problem, but it is my cross to bear. All right, with all of that, man, we got to get this show on the road. I'm very happy to say that we have found the winner for the trip to see and interview Metallica next year in Kansas City. We will give her a call later on in the show. And coming up very soon, we're going to wish a very happy birthday to one of the greatest frontmen in the history of rock and roll, Mr. Brian Johnson. So, with all that being said, you know what time it is. Loudwire Nights is on.

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0: Loudwire Nights, that is the Black Crowes, and before that, Foo Fighters with Window. You'll find that song on Foo Fighters' latest album, Your Favorite Toy. It's been a hell of a year for the Foos, man. They released that new album a few months ago. Then they played stadiums all summer long with Queens of the Stone Age. Then they got tapped to open for AC/DC in St. Louis the Tuesday after Labor Day. And then they got tapped once again to open for AC/DC just a few nights ago in New Jersey. So you think about a band the size of the Foo Fighters, who already were playing stadiums, and they got tapped to open for one of the biggest bands in the history of rock and roll, one of the biggest bands in the world, AC/DC. And all of that is on the heels of releasing a new album. It's a pretty big year for the Foos, and pretty amazing that even at this point in their career, at this point in everything that they have done, they're still able to have some cool experiences like that. With that, speaking of AC/DC, man, I'm going to take a quick break. When I get back, we have got a whole lot of songs lined up to celebrate the birthday of Brian Johnson. That's next.
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1: 31-year-old woman went in for an MRI. The woman was left screaming. Why did she feel pain? The silicone dildo that she had in her back door has metal on the inside. And when the magnets hit just right, it shot up through her innards at the speed of sound.
2: Oh, did she puke it out?
1: She was okay. Suffered some major injuries, but she is okay.
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ACDC, it's Loudwire Nights. We are wishing a very happy birthday to Brian Johnson, born on this day in 1947. Let's keep the celebrations going, man. It's Loudwire.

0: That's Hot Wire Nights. That is Who Made Who. And that wraps up our birthday celebration for Brian Johnson, frontman of AC/DC. He auditioned for them not long after the death of Bon Scott. And then his first album with AC/DC just so happened to be Back in Black, one of the greatest albums of all time. I mean, it's incredible. You think about the great albums in rock and roll, and Back in Black is at the top of that list. If not the top, very, very close. And that was Brian's first album with AC/DC. Happy birthday to Brian Johnson, man. Thank you. Thank you. Thank you for doing everything that you have done to carry the legacy of AC/DC forward. And it doesn't seem like AC/DC is slowing down anytime soon. I'm going to take a quick break. When I get back, we've got the latest from Spirit Box. That's next.
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1: 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I'll just leave it at that. Yeah, I know. You have no idea who I'm talking about. Right now, it's Spirit Box and their new one. 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